It's a suite from Tchaikovsky's Swan Lake, the Los Angeles Philharmonic on ABC Classic, conducted by Zubin Mehta. And that's for you, Bev, Victoria Point, Queensland. You say, this music changed my life. I was 12 in year 7. We saw a movie of the ballet and I cried. And years later, I'm still involved in music, performing and listening to it. That's fantastic. Here's a little ditty you might recognize.

0: Bessie Granger's arrangement of Country Gardens, the Royal Northern College of Music Wind Orchestra, and Clark Rundell. Interesting thought from you, Stephen Canberra. You say those little discords, those little clangers are deliberate. You say Granger arranged it that way because he was so sick of playing this tune. I'll have to fact check, but I love the story, Steve. 0437 236 777. If you're on ABC Listen, you can push a button and message me directly.
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0: Do you have a special place? You know, that place that you think about if you want to feel better, that place that has memories, that place that has significance, a place that reminds you of someone you love? Music now that takes you to a special place. For Rodrigo, that special place is a town called Aranjuez. It's near Madrid. That's where he and his wife had their honeymoon. That's where they're both buried as well, and inspired his most famous piece of music.

0: This little movement of a 1939 guitar concerto from Rodrigo, Concierto de Aranjuez, the Aranjuez Concerto, named after that town that had a special place in the composer's heart when he was first married to his wife, Victoria. And there's a lot going on, a lot of emotions there. Rodrigo writing from the perspective of someone who was in exile. He was in Paris, the Spanish Civil War was going on. Victoria, his wife, had just suffered a miscarriage, and that's one of the theories behind the anguish that you maybe feel listening to that music. Somebody on the text line saying, "This has touched my soul. I'm listening intently to it." Slava Gregorian on the guitar, the Queensland Orchestra, Mianj in Brisbane, with Brett Kelly conducting. And is it Jill on the text? Jan on the text line. You visited Florence a few years ago, and you're outside the art gallery, the Uffizi Art Gallery, and there was a guitarist sitting there playing that music in Florence, not Aranjuez. It's funny how music can transport you, isn't it? Talking of travel, the Mendelssohns and Italy. Now, famously, Felix Mendelssohn went to Italy, you know, as a young whippersnapper at the age of 20, 21, something like that. Fanny Mendelssohn also got to go to Italy, albeit a bit later on in her life. She went to Rome in 1840, and that's where she wrote the piano piece you're about to hear after this.
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I mean, wow. Listening to that music from Fanny Mendelssohn, I mean, the first thing that strikes me is what a phenomenal pianist she must have been. Honestly, that's a fiendish piece of music. A Capriccio in B minor from Fanny Mendelssohn, the second movement, written in Rome when she went there in 1840. She spent a year traveling through Italy. All right for some, isn't it? Claire Huang Si at the piano for you on ABC Classic, and that's for you, Jen, in Kingston, Lytrita, Tasmania. Music's helping, keeping you warm this morning. Say it's a chilly one where you are. You need an ABC Classic hoodie. That's what you need, guaranteed to keep you warm. I made that last bit up, but it's certainly very stylish. Just look for the shop tag, the shop tab on the ABC Classic website if you want to grab one of them. You are listening to ABC Classic. G'day to Mike in Canberra. You want something loud and brassy? Maybe in a little while, Mike. But music from Brahms now that requires a bit of explanation, okay? Music publishers, don't we love them? We love music publishers. But back in the day, you know, a long time ago, in the past historic I'm talking about here, there were some rather kind of dodgy music publishers around. People that would, you know, in the absence of the internet and any way of verifying something, people would publish things and tell you there was something that they weren't, so that you would buy them. A particular favorite ploy was to publish something pretty ordinary, but claim it was by somebody famous, and that would make you want to buy and take it home and play it on your fiddle or your accordion or your piano or whatever. And so there was a chorale, a piece of music to be sung, that was published by a rather naughty publisher, and they claimed it was by Haydn. And do you know who fell for the trick? Brahms. Browsing around his favourite music shop, probably in Vienna, probably Doblinger's in Vienna, and picked up and went, oh yeah, okay, I'll get that. And then decided he would write a set of variations for orchestra based on this piece of music that he thought was by Haydn. The only problem is, you guessed it, it's not by Haydn, of course it's not. So variations on a theme by Haydn, probably not Brahms. In fact, this wonderful set of variations from Brahms is more diplomatically called these days variations on the St. Anthony Chorale. Poor Brahms. Good job he never found out, isn't it? Here's the Berlin Philharmonic with Claudio Abbado.

As Brahms, a wonderful set of orchestral variations on a tune he thought was by Haydn. Well, let you off, Brahms. Variations on a theme of Haydn, Berlin Philharmonic with Claudio Abbado. Chris, you listened to that while travelling over the Nullarbor with that on CD. Said it helped the journey go very well. Tell you what, your lunchtime concert's at 1 o'clock this afternoon. It's with the Melbourne Symphony Orchestra. And they're going to be joined by Paavali Jumppanen. He's going to play Mozart Piano Concerto No. 20. But do you know what? If you're lucky, he might play some Brahms as an encore. I'm not guaranteeing anything, but there might be a bit of Brahms for you in your lunchtime concert. As well as the Mozart, there's also Shostakovich, which is fourth symphony, a piece of music he had to withdraw hastily. Genevieve Lang will tell you more about that later on. You're listening to ABC Classic. Don't you love a disruptor from time to time? You know, somebody who, when they're kind of, people are being a bit horrible to them, they say, no, I'm not putting up with this. I'm going to do things my way. Don't you love that? Ruth Gibbs, a British composer. And in the 20th century, you know, music took a particular course. It became quite spiky and esoteric, concert hall music anyway. Quite unapproachable, you might argue. And Ruth Gibbs said, look, this isn't me. I'm not doing this. And it made things very difficult for her because she couldn't get her music, you know, commissioned and recorded by the BBC, for example. But she kept at it. She wanted to write tuneful music, melodic music, people that would listen to it and have an emotional reaction instead of a cerebral reaction to it. Ruth Gibbs, a great disruptor. Here she is in the 1980s, writing her Wind Sinfonietta, one of her last large compositions for chamber ensemble. The wonderful Ruth Gibbs.

0: Ruth Gibbs, Wind Sinfonietta. Did you notice that there's percussion there? There's a tam-tam at the end, the gong. By the way, it was performed by Alison Alty, Ben Goldschneider, Christine Hankin, Elsa Bradley, Gordon Hunt, Graham Hobbs, Hugh Watkins, Jonathan Parkin, Mark van der Veel, Mary Alexander, and Thomas Hancox, all conducted by Hannah von Vila on ABC Classic. Katrina on Garnerland, that's helping regulate your nervous system this morning. One of the many wonderful things that music can do. If you like the sound of that, don't forget about Bandstand with Lucas Burns tonight at 7 o'clock. Lucas says he has some John Williams, some Philip Spark. You know, the euphonium, I was telling you about that the other day in the context of your composer of the week, Carl Jenkins. Well, there's a euphonium concerto from Philip Spark. And Lucas also says he has some wacky Stravinsky. That's Bandstand at 7 this evening.
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2: With Russell Torrance.
0: Handel coming. And Beethoven. Don't let that gentle music in the background lull you into a sense of calm, because there's some spookiness with a bit of cheek coming away from Saint-Saëns. This is Danse Macabre.

Sanson's Danse Macabre, Macabre Dance. It was originally a song. It went like zig-zig-a, which reminds me of the Spice Girls. I'll find that version and play it for you another day. But there's the more commonly heard violin version with all those effects. I mean, you've been listening to descriptions of skeletons dancing. It's like a Day of the Dead kind of setup from Sanson's. Daniel Hope on the violin and the skeletons of the Zurich Chamber Orchestra. I hope they're not listening. Sam and Mianj in Brisbane will always remind you of Jonathan Creek. Remember that show? That was the theme tune, wasn't it? 0437 236 777 if you want to message me. Beethoven Waldstein Sonata, you'll hear the thunderous opening movement in a bit. Meet Anna Bonn. She was from Italy. She came from a showbiz family. She really did. Her parents both worked in opera, so she was like deposited in a boarding school in Venice while her parents went whizzing around all over the place working for the great and the good. And she eventually joined them at a place called Bayreuth, right in the middle of Germany. I mean, since then it's become famous as the epicenter of Wagner and his music dramas. But back in those days, it was kind of an offshoot of the Prussian kind of royal family, and Anna Bonn working there for Margrave Friedrich of Brandenburg, he was called, and he was a keen flautist. What is that about royal figures and playing the flute in those days? So Anna Bonn obliging, as a teenager, she was still a teenager, to write a flute sonata for her employer and her parents' employer. Here's Fabian Grosch on the harpsichord, Vladimir Soras on the recorder.

0: Oh, he just spent the last 12 minutes in a glorious palace in Bayreuth in the middle of Germany. There's probably lots of furniture, too many of those dark paintings on the wall, but generally a nice atmosphere. Anna Bonn working there when she was a teen, and that's her Flute Sonata in F. That performance on the recorder, actually, Vladimir Soros on the recorder with Fabian Grosch on the harpsichord. Well, before you get to Beethoven's Waldstein Sonata in a little while, do you play music? I'm wondering if you've ever played music, whether professionally or amateurly, you know? It doesn't matter. I wonder if you've ever played outdoors. There's always something a bit naff about playing outdoors. You know, it can be nice. It really can be nice. But quite often, you know, you're used to playing indoors and there's the reverberation, there's the acoustic, isn't there? And then you step outside and somebody wants you to play in a garden and it's not as good. You have to struggle. Maybe you play in a string quartet and you have to play outdoors at weddings, and you know exactly what I mean. Playing outdoors is, it can be fun, but it's just, it's hard. So, right, imagine how hard that is. You're playing outdoors on a boat, okay? It can be the most beautiful evening, but playing on a boat's hard. Your music maybe flies everywhere. You're anxious about falling into the water. You're about to experience that kind of secondhand, thanks to Handel in just a moment. Here's Water Music.
1: It's a story that's inspired films and operas alike. Sister Helen Prejean's Dead Man Walking. And it's your Saturday night at the opera this weekend. Joyce DiDonato and Philip Cutlip star in Jake Heggie's operatic adaptation. Saturday night from 9. And you can meet Sister Helen Prejean on Sunday night with Margaret Throsby at 8 on ABC Classic and ABC Listen.

Andel Waters' Music Suite number 2 there at Nipalunahuat, Tasmanian Symphony Orchestra with Graham Abbott. Yeah, you've got to sympathise with Handel and his band, haven't you? They performed that on barges for the first time, 17th of July 1717 it was. For a start, the whole thing took hours, going up the Thames and then waiting for the tide and coming back down again. Apparently the whole thing finished like at 1 a.m. They must have been exhausted. And then there's the issue of playing outdoors on a river. It's not a lot of fun. Jenny in Ballarat, you say, I'm a flautist. Playing outdoors is hell. There's no reverb and you need clothes pegs for your music. And Alan, you're in Lamington in New South Wales, Rajuri country, and you say, look, I had 23 years playing outdoors in all weathers at Warwick Castle, and when I was in England, you have to learn to bounce things off the castle to get the best coverage in the courtyards. Maybe that's what Handel's band did. Thanks for your stories. 0437 236 777. Beethoven in a bit. After Nadia Boulanger, famous as a teacher, she was the woman that taught so many people in 20th century music, you know, people, everyone from, you know, Samuel Barber, Burt Bacharach, Quincy Jones, Astor Piazzolla. But she should really have been a composer herself, except she was very harsh as a critic. She said that her music really had no use for anybody. Imagine, that's what she said out loud. Imagine what she was telling herself in her head. Can you imagine that? And to add insult to injury, she had a sister called Lily, who was a fantastic composer as well. And Nadia Boulanger always felt that she was in Lily's shadow. And then Lily died very young, 1918. And that was the point where Nadia Boulanger decided she would stop composing and become a teacher. Here she is a few years before that. 3 pieces for cello and piano. And yes, like you, I'll be thinking about what Nadia Boulanger would have done if she'd stuck at it.

How good is that? Three pieces for cello and piano from Nadia Boulanger. And that Australian performance from two out of the three members of the Musies trio, Louise King on the cello, Teresa Milanovic on the piano on ABC Classic. Your composer of the week is Sir Carol Jenkins. Got to call him by his full title. And not one but two concertos for him after 12 o'clock. And also the piece of music that introduced me to Carol Jenkins, maybe you're in the same boat, Addy Amos. So that's in a little while here on ABC Classic. Beethoven, at the age of about 33, 34, changing things up a gear, moving into a new phase in his creative journey and taking the listener with him, taking you and me with him. You know, there's no doubt when you listen to the first few bars of this Piano Sonata number 21 that there's something different and revolutionary happening. Here's Anna Goldsworthy.

is thunderous, isn't it? The energy in that music from Beethoven, this 21st piano sonata. You had the opening movement with Anna Goldsworthy. It's called the Waldstein Sonata. It's named after a benefactor of Beethoven's. I mean, in those days you had to, you know, suck up a bit to people who were paying you. But Waldstein, it was actually called Ferdinand Waldstein. Had been a friend of Beethoven's since he was a kid. Count Waldstein had been there in Bonn when Beethoven was growing up and had given him a leg up financially and started his journey as a composer. I think we should all owe a great deal of gratitude to Count Waldstein. You're listening to ABC Classic, 5 minutes away from your Composer of the Week. Amanda Harberg, American composer, her court dances. I think I mentioned this to you the other day. Courtly, as in a royal court, but also as in a squash court, part of the inspiration for this music. Here's Julian Velasco on the sax, Winston Choi at the piano, and this third part is a tambourine.

That's a lot of fun, isn't it? Far too much fun. There'll be none of that. The Tambourine from Court Dances from American composer Amanda Harberg. Winston Choi at the piano, Julian Velasco on soprano saxophone. An hour away from your lunchtime concert with Genevieve Lang, a great way to get a fix of live music every single day here on ABC Classic. Today it's the Melbourne Symphony Orchestra, joined by pianist Paavali Jumppinen. He'll be performing Mozart Piano Concerto No. 20, and then a barnstorm of a symphony from Shostakovich, Symphony No. 4. So that's in 1 hour here on ABC Classic.

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2: Carl Jenkins, quite a story behind this guy. I mean, he's dipped his toes in so many different aspects of the musical world. It really has. Maybe you remember, do you remember jazz rock, prog rock kind of fusion? That was a thing for a while, wasn't it? Carl Jenkins was there on his saxophone in a group called Soft Machine in the 70s and 80s. And we meet him now in the next phase of his career. He reinvented himself as an ad man. He had a company that specialised in writing music for big TV commercial campaigns. You know, when there was a lot of money in that in London in the 80s. This particular next piece of music that I'm sure you recognise was initially intended as music for one of those ads for Delta Airlines.

Addy Amos from Yoko Bozo, the week's of Carl Jenkins, written for that Delta Airlines TV ad in the 1990s, showed on American TV, and also used in in-flight videos if you traveled with Delta Airlines in the 90s. It was everywhere. It's like their version of I Still Call Australia Home, which was for a while used by an Australian airline, wasn't it? Wow, that performance, it's such powerful music, isn't it? It just gets you. It's so effective. Carl Jenkins conducting the Addy Amos Symphony Orchestra of Europe and London Philharmonic Choir, and on the flute there, Emma Halnan. And Malcolm, you're in the Adelaide Hills on Paramount Country, and you say, this is perfect timing. I sing in Adelaide Philharmonic Choir, and we're going to sing Addy Amos with Norwood Symphony Orchestra on Sunday the 28th of June. So if you're in that part of the world, South Australia, Adelaide, 28th of June, go and hear Adelaide Philharmonic Choir performing Addy Amos. It'd be a lot of fun to perform, Malcolm. It really would. 0437 236 777. Your composer of the week, Sir Carl Jenkins, who draws on many influences and inspirations. You'll hear music inspired by Kazakhstan in a little while. Here's music inspired by the past and a proud tradition in Baroque music, so music from the time of Bach and Handel. And this tradition was to borrow a Spanish-Portuguese theme called La Folia, translates as madness. I don't know why it's called that, but that's what it's called, La Folia. Here's Carl Jenkins creating a version of Corelli's Violin Sonata No. 12 that follows La Folia. You'll recognize the La Folia when you hear it, by the way. It's very pervasive across classical music. This was a marimba concerto written for Evelyn Glennie, but here performed by Neil Percy with London Symphony Orchestra.

Yeah, composer of the week, Carl Jenkins, a percussion concerto based on music by Corelli. La Follia, it's called. Neil Percy on the marimba. And the London Symphony Orchestra conducted by Carl Jenkins. So much of his music rooted in Wales, in Welsh culture. I mean, he's from Wales. He's from West Wales near Swansea, the Gower Peninsula. But music by your composer of the week that takes you a long way away from Wales now to Central Asia. Carl Jenkins got a commission from a Kazakh prominent citizen to go and experience the music of Kazakhstan and to write a piece of music. And so Carl Jenkins did, and he says he arrived in Kazakhstan and everywhere he could hear a particular instrument playing. It's called the kobiz. I mean, the easiest way to describe it is it's a Central Asian Turkic version of the violin. It's bowed. So Carl Jenkins immediately thought, right, this has got to be a violin concerto. In fact, he went further than that. He based it on a famous Kazakh legend. If you're from that part of the world, maybe this is something that you already know. Serkiz, it's called. It's a story about a shaman and his daughter, and how she tries to take over after the shaman's death, but there's all sorts of hurdles that she undertakes. There's a love story. Of course there is. There always is, isn't there? Sarakis. So, you know, Carl Jenkins wanted this to be a violin concerto. And so he wrote it for Marat Bisangaliev, a Kazakh violinist. And here is Marat Bisangaliev with the London Symphony Orchestra and Carl Jenkins in this wonderful Kazakh-inspired violin concerto, Sarakis.

0: Oh, it's blistering, isn't it? That music from Carl Jenkins, Carol and Cairns, you say, what wonderful energy. It's a violin concerto he wrote for Kazakh violinist Marat Besangaliev. It's called Sarkis, and thanks to you, Cengiz, you're in Petersham, in Gadigal Wongol country, and you say Sarkis means blonde girl. There you go. I told you there'd be somebody who would know more about that than me. Sarkis, the name of that concerto from your composer of the week, Carl Jenkins, Mirat Besangeliev for the London Symphony Orchestra, conducted by Carl Jenkins himself. A few people on the text line inquiring about whether you will hear music from the Armana Mass for Peace this week on ABC Classic. Maybe on Friday if you're lucky, if you're good. Tomorrow you'll be hearing from your composer of the week, his Palladio, and also a fantastic saxophone concerto he wrote for Jess Gillam. So that's tomorrow after 12 on ABC Classic. Just a moment, some music from Japan.
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You've just been listening to a guy who was recognized as the first great modern koto player in Japan. He was called Michio Miyagi. For example, he was involved in the very first Japanese radio broadcast in 1925. That's the kind of guy he was. A great advocate for the koto and for koto playing, but that, by far and away, his most enduring legacy is that composition you just heard, Haro no Omi, it's called Spring Sea. Riley Lee on the Shakuhachi, Marshall McGuire on the harp for you on ABC Classic. 10 minutes away from your lunchtime concerts, it's the Melbourne Symphony Orchestra, Mozart and Shostakovich. You know Andrew Lloyd Webber, Jesus Christ Superstar, Phantom of the Opera, that guy, and Julian Lloyd Webber, his brother, well, they came from a very musical family. I mean, it's not the biggest shock in the world, is it, to learn that? But their dad was the composer, William Lloyd Webber, and this is by him.

Thanks. City of London Sinfonia for you on ABC Classic, conducted by Richard Hickox. Do you know what a crepe myrtle is? Maybe you live in a part of the world where they abound. It's a tree, and when it's in flower, it's one of the most magnificent sights. It can be a variety of colours, but I'm looking at a photograph of one with purple flowers throughout the whole of the crown of the tree. It's music, a song by Deborah Cheatham. It's called Crepe Myrtle Sky. Rebecca Cassidy is the soprano, Alex Ranieri at the piano.

0: Rep Myrtle Sky from Deborah Cheatham Frayon, sung by Rebecca Cassidy with Alex Ranieri at the piano. And thank you, Darren in Glenelg, South Australia, sent me a photo of you, Rep Myrtle, looking a bit wintry, but still beautiful and red. I'll see you at 9 o'clock tomorrow. Have a good day.
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3: And it's a case of someone had to save the day for today's lunchtime concert from the Melbourne Symphony Orchestra. Sadly, Nemanja Radulovic was unwell, had been intending to perform the Kaczaturian Violin Concerto with the Melbourne Symphony Orchestra, but literally in the week of the concerts took ill. So the MSO looked around for a replacement and found one very close by. The artistic director of the Australian National Academy of Music, pianist Paavali Jumppinen, jumping in at the last minute to perform some Mozart. And in a rather delightful twist, Anam musicians also joining the Melbourne Symphony Orchestra in the second half of the program. Anyway, I don't think it was part of Paavali's deal for stepping in. I think the Anam musicians were already engaged to perform Shostakovich. So lots of excitement around today's concert. The Melbourne Symphony Orchestra, one of the first in the country to initiate a musical acknowledgement of country. They started doing it a few years ago, Deborah Cheatham Frayon writing the first. And here's one, a new one, from James Henry.
4: For tens of thousands of years, music has travelled these lands through songlines, echoing across country and through the generations. The Melbourne Symphony Orchestra acknowledges the people of the Eastern Kulin Nation as the ongoing custodians of the land on which we perform today. We honour its stories, offering our respect to elders past and present, and extend that to the generations who will carry culture into the future.

A new acknowledgement of country by James Henry for the Melbourne Symphony Orchestra. Anthony Chataway, the speaker. The musicians, I don't normally tell you who they are, but why not? Natalie Chi and Matthew Tompkins, violin, viola, Christopher Moore, and David Berlin, cello, and each of those musicians leading their respective sections. Joining them on stage now, Chief Conductor of the Melbourne Symphony Orchestra, Jaime Martin, and a stand-in soloist, but an outstanding stand-in soloist in the form of Paavali Jumppinen, stepping up to perform a Mozart piano concerto at the very last minute, but he's chosen an absolute cracker. It's the

Purple 466, catalogue number 466, piano concerto number 20 in D minor of Mozart. This, of all Mozart's piano concertos, has long been counted one of the most popular, and from the time it was first performed, not long after Mozart had died, Beethoven played it in a concert to benefit Mozart's widow, Constanze. That was the year 1795, and then also included it in a concert which included Mozart's Don Giovanni and his Requiem. This piece really reveals the romantic heart of Mozart. The major key concertos don't really touch on that, but D minor as a key suggests strong emotional themes like Don Giovanni, vengeance, death, and elements of the underworld. But it's all presented with an overlay of the elegance, refinement, balance, and symmetry of classical Mozart. Paavali Jumppinen to play Mozart's piano concerto in D minor with the Melbourne Symphony Orchestra.

0: Harvely Jumpnen, making everything right in the world and saving the day as a last-minute replacement soloist for the Melbourne Symphony Orchestra. You'd never know it, though. The Piano Concerto No. 20 in D minor of Mozart. Mozart, a composer that Jumpnen has spent a lot of time with, or at least his music, focusing on complete cycles of Mozart piano sonatas and Beethoven piano sonatas. And today, saving the Melbourne Symphony Orchestra from a great big hole in its concert program. Jaime Martín and the Melbourne Symphony Orchestra accompanying a bit of a finish a couple of days for ABC Classic Lunchtime Concert. Yesterday we had music of Sibelius and Saaria Hall from the Adelaide Symphony Orchestra with the Finnish conductor Tarmo Peltikoski. And more Finnish magic today. You know, they have something like 27 orchestras of various sizes and various levels of, I suppose, professionalism, but each of them a paid orchestra. 27 of them in a country the size of Finland. I feel confident that it has something to do with the weather. What else are you going to do in all those dark months other than stay indoors and practice and make music together? Pavli's back on stage.
1: Thank you very much. I would like to play a piece by a composer who, like Mozart, also moved to live in Vienna, but about 100 years later.

The second of the Opus 117 Intermezzi by Brahms, that one in B-flat minor. The encore of choice from Paavali Jumppanen today on ABC Classic, your lunchtime concert. My name's Genevieve Lang, and we have a rare thing now. It's music of Shostakovich. Now, that in and of itself is not entirely a rare thing. He wrote lots of symphonies, lots of string quartets, lots of music for film. And you do get to hear quite a bit of that here on ABC Classic. But a symphony that you don't hear all that often, it's largely overshadowed by the one that followed. So number five, this was Russell Torrance's pick in the greatest of all time for the ABC Classic 100 countdown this year. But what about number four? Whatever happened to that symphony? Well, I'll tell you what happened to it. It was withdrawn from the rehearsal process around about the time of the scheduled premiere because Shostakovich had been targeted in an op-ed piece in the Pravda. This is the Soviet paper. Lenin himself might have written the piece. The criticism came off the back of his opera, The Lady Macbeth of Mtsensk, deemed as inappropriate for Soviet priorities, let's put it that way. And this symphony was finished, was being rehearsed by the Leningrad Philharmonic, and those rehearsals suddenly stopped. The score virtually sank from sight for about 25 years. It was only premiered in 1961. And in fact, the Melbourne Symphony Orchestra didn't play it until this century, first playing Shostakovich's Symphony No. 4 in 2002. Well, Jaime Martín is back in 2026 to conduct it again. This is Shostakovich's second purely orchestral symphony. Numbers 2 and 3 have choral moments in them. And it's a work that is full of the contrasts of sort of the hope that might have been felt around the revolution and the betrayal of the way in which the Soviet forces really oppressed their people. Changes of mood, changes of orchestration. You get from the loudest of large orchestral sounds to the smallest solo instrument just within a few bars. It is a massive orchestra assembled on stage in the Hamer Hall Melbourne Arts Centre. Bigger than usual, in fact, for the Melbourne Symphony Orchestra because they're joined by several young musicians from the Australian National Academy of Music. Jaime Martín conducting those combined forces in the Symphony No. 4 of Shostakovich.

0: The audience in Hamer Hall held absolutely spellbound by that piece. The Fourth Symphony of Dmitri Shostakovich. Jaime Martin conducting the Melbourne Symphony Orchestra there, standing up. The solo celeste player, Lawrence Matheson. Such interesting and intriguing textures that could only belong to Shostakovich, harp and celeste and timpani like a heartbeat. At the conclusion of that symphony, the Melbourne Symphony Orchestra musicians, joined by their young sort of acolytes, I suppose, from the Australian National Academy of Music, and our musicians sitting side by side with their seasoned professional peers, and am providing such a valuable stepping stone into the career of a musician, not just sort of through the intensive training that they receive, but you hear them performing on stage with most, if not all, of Australia's major orchestras. There's nothing like learning on the job. None of my ABC Classic Live Music team learning on the job today, though. Very seasoned, both of them, producer Duncan Yardley and engineer Russell Thompson, for this concert given on the 23rd of May of this year from the Elizabeth Murdoch Hall of the Melbourne Recital Centre. Sorry, I've been saying Hamer Hall. I apologies, MRC. Your glorious acoustics on full display for this concert.
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Little Star Estrelita, music of Manuel Ponce, in one of Yasha Heifetz's many arrangements. He must have had to create so many encores for himself for various purposes. It's interesting to think about what an encore needs to do, whether it needs to extend the beauty of what you've just heard in the concerto or perhaps calm things down after real firecrackers. I feel like that Estrelita falls into that latter category. Augustin Haderlich, the violinist there with Orion Weiss at the piano, and Haderlich is back on your radio tomorrow. Speaking of firecrackers, Haderlich tomorrow playing the Sibelius Violin Concerto, which is, in this humble presenter's opinion, the best violin concerto. So 1 o'clock tomorrow, please join me as we enjoy that performance immensely. It's nearly 3 o'clock and time for ABC Classic Drive on ABC Classic.

0: ABC Classic. Tonight you get to hear him in performance, actually, a concert from 1981 in Budapest. Alfred Brendel plays Bartok and Beethoven in Budapest. Love a bit of alliteration. And so did Brendel. Included in the program is Beethoven's Moonlight Sonata and several other works by both Beethoven and Bartok. Joel Carnegie will be your company from 8 this evening for that one. On ABC Classic right now, it's 3 o'clock.
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3: Hello with you until 6 o'clock. You've got your third out of four clues in puzzle pieces coming your way in 1 hour's time. Let's start off with a light tale of workplace bullying. Okay, it's Mozart, it's Vienna, 1781. The fancy Archbishop of Salzburg, Colorado, has come to town to show off his very musical court. You know, his whole entourage includes one, Mozart, dutifully in tow for his boss. They're not getting on very well. The Archbishop just doesn't like him, probably because he's just incredibly jealous of his natural-born talent. And the Archbishop puts on a party in Vienna this night. The musicians play all night long, works of art, sonatas and tricks. You know, the Archbishop says, anyone hum a theme to my slave Mozart, and he'll improvise on it. For I think an hour he had to improvise at a keyboard on a theme that the audience member gave him. And the crowd was going wild. And Archbishop Salzburg just screamed at Mozart in front of this incredibly happy, optimistic, easy crowd, saying, "Get lost. I can find 100 other musicians like you." Shortly after that, Mozart quit.

Well, that was one of the pieces of music Mozart wrote for that workplace bullying occasion in Vienna in 1781 and played that night and, you know, was screamed at in front of the crowd and all his colleagues by his nasty boss. The Rondo for violin and orchestra in C by Mozart. You heard Julia Fischer playing violin with the Netherlands Chamber Orchestra. 8 minutes past three, ABC Classic Drive. Joanna Katzbrek is here. This is your feature album this week. It's been a labour of love for this incredible virtuoso pianist who has a lot of flamboyance and attack in her playing to pick these pieces of music from composers she's loved for years, but she's picked her favourite works from each of these composers, not just one that hasn't been recorded before or one that really isn't known too well. You can hear how much she loves it in her performance.

Now, we talk about on ABC Classic the sweet spot of Swedish classical music, and that was taking you right into the heart of it. Late 19th century with Ingeborg Bronsart von Schellendorf, what a name, you're welcome, and Joanna Katzbrek playing a piece of hers, a fantasy in G-sharp minor. It is one of the calmer moments on your feature album on ABC Classic Drive this week with me, Vanessa Hughes, but it's wall-to-wall stunning new surprises from right the way through history. On Rubicon, it's a new release called In Plain Sight. More of that tomorrow, 19 minutes past 3. Vanessa Hughes with you until 6 o'clock. Right now, though, a medieval strumpet ponders a life of celibacy.

Weepy Pete says strumpet is a bit harsh. Thais, definitely a strumpet. In many, many moons gone by, the most fabulous, certainly the most gorgeous human in ancient Alexandria. A lot on her mind. The monks are telling Thais, burn all your possessions, give up this life of hedonistic pleasure and making your own choices. Repent. Be a slave to the system. And Thais is left alone on stage to ponder that choice, and that's the thinking music to that decision being made. The Meditation of Thais, music by Massenet, and for Danielle, who's texted in your favourite violinist playing a piece you used to play, Nigel Kennedy, with the National Philharmonic Orchestra, Richard Bonning, conducting Lucia. You see the sheer elegance of that solitary piano played by Katzbrecht just before the Thais always soothes. And hello to Graham and Camberwell also. Oh, specifically, you say felicitations. That's fancy. I like it. 25 minutes past 3, ABC Classic Drive.

0: Late 19th century English romance by Dora Bright. The concert pianist and composer Liszt saw her perform in the flesh in a concert, and he was getting on quite a bit in years and insisted to go and meet her after the show and called her magnifique. Dora Bright's first piano concerto in A minor, the final movement. Samantha Ward at the piano with the Royal Liverpool Philharmonic and Charles Peebles conducting at 28 minutes to 4. ABC Classic Drive, Vanessa Hughes with you. And so is Mickey Mouse in just a tick.
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A real jump scare at the end. Don't cheat on your chores, as Mickey Mouse told you in Fantasia 1940, but said a little bit before that. It's a tale of Goethe's, I think, that Paul Dacoste was setting there in The Sorcerer's Apprentice, the National Orchestra of France with Georges Prêtre. I mean, really, it's that contrabassoon that comes in towards the end there that takes the whole thing. It's the star. It's so low, that contrabassoon. It sort of like feels like your feet have drilled through the Earth's mantle. That's how deep it goes. 0437 236 777. Vanessa Hughes here with you on ABC Classic Drive. And so is this violist, Rebecca Clark.

We always make sure that at some point in your 3 p.m. hour in the middle of the week, there is something to jettison the cynicism from that brain of yours. And Rebecca Clark was doing just that. Harrow violist, a professional violist who composed music in her spare time for herself to play her version of Danny Boy, the Irish melody, she called it, and Vinciane Béranger playing as Clark would have on viola beside the cello. 12 minutes to four, ABC Classic Drive. Vanessa Hughes with you, and here is Bizet, 1860. He's still in Italy. He's won the Prix de Rome. He's triumphed the most lauded classical music composing contest in history, and he turns his attention while he's hanging about in Italy after his win to writing a brand new symphony. And it takes him 11 years to finish it. Ultimately, here we go.

Having a jolly old time in Rome after winning the Prix de Rome. Bizet's Roma Symphony, his second symphony, the second movement, and the Melbourne Symphony Orchestra with John Lanchbree conducting at 4:06, ABC Classic Drive, Ross in the Blue Mountains. You remember playing with a Penrith Symphony Orchestra. You were a violinist a few decades ago, you say, in The Sorcerer's Apprentice, and you couldn't find a contrabassoon, and the whole thing was just lacking. Yes, you need to drill down to the

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0: with Vanessa Hughes.
1: And you loving your company. Almost time to play Puzzle Pieces. I'm by your side until 6 o'clock. Now, I could be playing you a double harpsichord piece right now, but instead you're going to have the musical combo that the Bach Boffins are almost 100% sure he originally intended this for. There's just no original score. But when you look at Bach's double harpsichord concerto score, it sort of doesn't quite make sense. It's like it's been adapted for those instruments from a violin and an oboe duet, a double concerto for those instruments. So this is a very academically informed version of how it was probably originally sounding.

0: We're pretty sure that's the way J.S. Bach intended it, not as it survives in a score for double harpsichord, which might be if you're not into harpsichord, too many harpsichords, but an oboe and violin concerto in C minor, the first movement by, you heard it played by on the oboe and leading Marcel Ponsila, Il Gardellino, the orchestra, and the violin soloist out the front, Rio Terracado, at 11 minutes past four, ABC Classic Drive, Vanessa Hughes here with you.
1: Can you guess the connection?
0: It is time to play Puzzle Pieces. You've heard two clues so far. Your job each week to figure out what connects these pieces of music. I think the way to get this one this week is just to listen. Not think too much. Let your ears do the work for you. Clue number one on Monday. A little bit of Yoda. The Empire Strikes Back music by John Williams. Yesterday's clue.

Pretty Divine Beethoven. Middle movement from his 15th string quartet in A minor. Your third clue. Listen up again. Here it is.

There is your third clue out of four in Puzzle Pieces this week. You can hear that love of cinema that Korngold had. The fact that even when he was writing music for the concert stage, it was still sounding that lush, gorgeous Hollywood vibe in his violin concerto, as you were hearing there. The first movement, Johannes Fritsch with the Tasmanian Symphony Orchestra and winner of the Young Performers Awards, Emily Sun playing the violin. 22 minutes past four, just hopping across the Dutch for this one.

The Piano, a score by Michael Nyman with a pretty famous folk song used there, and the poetry of Emily Dickinson inspiring the name he gave it for the screen, The Heart Asks Pleasure First. Jean-Yves Thibaudet playing the piano at 25 minutes past four. Now, in the world of Slavonic dances, written for you to hop about to by Dvorak Theatre. Fordience, these fabulous, aggressive, bohemian folk dances. Lots of fun. Best if you've had seven pilsners. There are steamy, seductive Slavonic dances. This one is really the most stately. It's so very slow and dignified. Have a listen.

0: Dvořák essentially being dragooned into writing his own version of Brahms' immensely successful Hungarian dancers sets. Brahms had met Dvořák through an Austrian composition contest, and it's the mid-1870s, and Brahms said, "You are like me, but more bohemian. There's money to be made here. Meet my publisher." And the publisher said, "I need you to write the Hungarian dancers, but call them Slavonic, and it's going to go off." And Dvořák was like, "Really?" Anyway, obviously it did very well. You were hearing the Slow and Stately number 6 in D in this set, and Jiří Belohlavek conducting the Czech Philharmonic Orchestra at 29 minutes to 5, ABC Classic Drive, Ravel, and his Mighty Piano Concerto on the way.
1: It's a story that's inspired films and operas alike. Sister Helen Prejean's Dead Man Walking, and it's your Saturday night at the opera this weekend. Joyce DiDonato and Philip Cutlip star in Jake Heggie's operatic adaptation, Saturday night from 9. And you can meet Sister Helen Prejean on Sunday night with Margaret Throsby at 8 on ABC Classic and ABC Listen.

Benjamin Grosvenor tearing up that piano with James Judd conducting the Royal Liverpool Philharmonic Orchestra. The third movement, that very presto-y presto from Ravel's Piano Concerto in G. Ravel had been heavily influenced by jazz. He's just been on tour through America, finishing that one off in 1931 at 24 minutes to five. Look, here's a completely depressing story turned into a fabulous piece of music. Such is the custom. In classical music, is it not? It's Rimsky-Korsakov, inspired by Arabian Nights. It's Scheherazade, the sounds of the young prince and the young princess. She could do better.

It's Scheherazade, inspired by the 1001 Nights tale, Arabian Nights, the Sultan vowing to take a new missus every night and do away with her the next day. Charming tales, but set so beautifully by Russian composers like Rimsky-Korsakov way back when. You're hearing the sounds of the young prince and the young princess, Midori Zeiler playing violin with Anima Eterna Bruges, Jos van Immerseel conducting 14 minutes to 5. ABC Classic Drive with me, Vanessa Hughes, with you for a whole nother hour. I've got cheeky music by Grieg on the way, divine symphonies that will make you dance. I'm going to take you to a bordello soon. That's worth sticking around for right here. Living Australian composers. This is Monique de Matina.

composer playing the piano, Monique Dimitina, the least improvised for this jazz pianist, this album, the third solo piano album by Dimitina. It's called Tides. The whole idea was that, well, there'd be that, you know, staple for Dimitina, improvised sections. A lot of it, most of it, would be melodies that could be put down into scores that she could share so anyone could play her music off the page. Serafina, Lucid Dreamer. 9:05, a Golden Olden recording here. It doesn't get much better than Anamorpho as Cho Cho Sun.

Curse you, Pinkerton. Poor old Cho-Cho-san singing Un Bel Di, One Fine Day. He will return, but will he? Puccini's Madame Butterfly. You heard the Rome Opera Orchestra and the voice of the one and only Anna Moffo at 4 minutes to five, ABC Classic Drive. Vanessa Hughes here with you. You were promised to be taken to a bordello. Have fun explaining that one at five to five.

0: Piazzolla's History of the Tango, 1900. You were in a bordello that year with Piazzolla, Virginia Taylor, Timothy Kane, flute and guitar. I'll catch you with more music after the news. It's 5 o'clock.
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8: ABC News with Olivia Mason. Good afternoon. A court has heard that listening devices planted in an accused murderer's car allegedly recorded her making confessions and apologising to God. Eva Blandis reports.
9: 65-year-old Raylene Polymiadis is standing trial accused of killing her parents, Brenda and Linton Anderson, by injecting them with insulin.

Well, a morning mood at 5:10 on ABC Classic. I'm Vanessa Hughes with you until 6 o'clock. The City of Birmingham Symphony Orchestra, Sakari Oromo conducting. I have some Divine Beethoven on the way and his Pathétique. Also, music that Debussy wrote when he was working for someone that Tchaikovsky had hooked him up with, travel about with this very rich person and teach her and her brood of children piano. And there are letters saying that, you know, from this patron of Tchaikovsky.

Oskies, who was employing Debussy, that he was just not a really good pianist at all and couldn't play. How embarrassing. That whole story coming to you a bit later on this hour. Florence Price is here, and as best anyone can tell, she was planning to travel overseas touring and wanted to premiere this symphony over in Europe or someplace like it. Sadly, she died before that could happen. At least we have it now, though. The Fort Smith Symphony with the finale of Price's Fourth.

0: A boisterous, semi-explosive finale by Florence Price in her fourth symphony in D minor. John Jetta conducting the Fort Smith Symphony at 17 minutes past five. ABC Classic Drive. Vivaldi's Getting Gorgeous in just a tick.
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Vivaldi bundling that Concerto 11 in D into the exact same collection, the same opus that his Four Seasons were in. It's peak Vivaldi time. And you know what? Writing in his absolute pet key. When the violin's got to be out the front of the Baroque Orchestra, you got to write it in D. Monica Huggett doing the honours with the Academy of Ancient Music. Christopher Hogwood conducting at 22 minutes past five. Berlioz here. In the grumps, okay? He's won the Prix de Rome on his third try. It's 1830. It's the most prestigious music prize in the world. And you get to stay in Rome for a few years after the win. It's paid for by the state in the Villa de' Medici. It's pretty nice digs. You basically paid to live in a palace, study and compose full time. But Berlioz did not want to go. He wrote to the panel, begging them to award him the prize, but not make him stay in the Villa de' Medici in Rome. And he wrote in his letters and his diaries that he was a prisoner of Italy. Woe is Berlioz, okay? But in the middle of it, he does manage to turn out an entire fabulous work through his isolation and his melancholy in 1834. So 4 years after the win, he writes this, Harold in Italy.

Glenys in Rundri, Woi Wurrung country. You say you love, love Harold in Italy so much. Thank you for playing. You're so welcome. Berlioz riding through the absolute hardship of room and board and salary paid for as a working composer and musician in 1830 in the Villa de' Medici in Rome, hating it, begging to get out of it, but doing as he was required. If he wanted the money and he wanted the award, he had to stay there and compose for a few years and writing Harold in Italy while he's at it. The Serenade of the Third Movement. You heard Gérard Courset playing viola with the orchestra of the capital of Toulouse. At 5:30, ABC Classic Drive, you are promised Beethoven's Pathétique, but it's not the pathetic movement. It's this one.

Paul Lewis playing that rondo, the third movement, the stormy movement of Beethoven's Pathétique, his eighth piano sonata in C minor, at 25 minutes to six on ABC Classic Drive. Mahler 5 on the way. Okay, I'm just going to give you that warning now. It's about 5 minutes away, but you might need to grab a box of tissues or just process some thoughts and feelings so that you're not destroyed, as you can tend to be, by Mahler's beautiful symphonic movements. It is going to be the Adagietto. Debussy taking you there, though. He has been lucky enough to be employed by Tchaikovsky's benefactor, his biggest patron, Nadezhda von Meck. They have a sticky, difficult relationship, in truth, but she manages to coax, thanks to Tchaikovsky's advice. Debussy, from Paris, goes all the way to Russia to teach her children how to play piano. And she's kind of touring around with this very rich Russian family. And he plays four-hand piano with her, teaches the kids how to play. And Meck writes about this no-name, this nobody Debussy at the time, to all of her friends. So sadly for her, it's all in writing. Her dad saying, you know, he can play quite well. His technique's quite good, but he's got no feeling at all. This guy's just got nothing special at the piano. Whoops.

0: The Danse Tarantelle Styriend, busy reflecting on his time working for Tchaikovsky's difficult, slightly bizarre benefactor, Nadezhda von Meck. The Royal Concertgebouw Orchestra, Ricardo Chailly conducting. 19 minutes to 6, ABC Classic, Mahler 5 up next.
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One of you says, wow, swoon. The magical, dangerously gorge Adagietto from Mahler's Fifth Symphony in C-sharp minor, Paavo Järvi conducting the Tonhalla Orchestra of Zurich. Haydn is brightening things up again, keeping you what he thinks is decidedly Hungarian, just like a Rondo a la Turca. You just slap in a Rondo a la Hungary and people just loved it. This is from his harpsichord concerto, and it's Gosford's own Aaron Hilliard at the keys.

Erin Helliard playing the harpsichord with the Australian Haydn Ensemble, their violinist Skye McIntosh leading the pack with a harpsichord concerto in D by Joseph Haydn, the third movement, a rondo in the Hungarian style. Not too Hungarian. Going to relax things a little bit now with Australia's own Bel Chen, a lone wolf creeping through the forest.

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3: Good evening. Time to set down the day. Breathe deeply. Here's some Mozart.

Some outstanding Australian musicians there. Geoffrey Collins playing flute, Suzanne Handel the harp, alongside the Adelaide Symphony Orchestra, Arvo Vollmer conducting the second Andantino movement of arguably one of Mozart's most beautiful works, his concerto for flute and harp in C. I'm Greta Bradman. You're here with me for Unwind on ABC Classic, a short but beautiful piano village movement here from Elena Katz-Chernin. This is Lullaby for Nick.

occupying such a tender place there, the music of Tchaikovsky and the second Andante Cantabile movement from his string quartet number 1 in D, played by Kuss Quartet. I'm Greta Bradman here with you for Unwind on ABC Classic, helping you build up an appetite, ease into your evening, maybe prepare for dinner. I'm hoping that trackies might be involved in your evening, or maybe something fabulous. Either way, I have the playlist for you. This is an Ave Maria by Louis Moreau Gottschalk, a composer born in New Orleans, a great showman of the piano in his day. And this is the Hot Springs Festival Orchestra, soprano Melissa Barrick, with Richard Rosenberg's arrangement of Gottschalk's Ave Maria. He's conducting the ensemble too.

A love song there by Clara Schumann. Its title means If You Love for Beauty. And in effect, the poem says, don't love me for my beauty or my youth or for riches, but if you love for love's own sake, then love me and love me forever. She wrote it as a gift for her husband, Robert. And you had there that beautiful arrangement by clarinetist Julian Bliss alongside James Bayeux at the piano. Unwind on ABC Classic. My name's Greta Bradman.

Hi, Luli, a lament of someone waiting for a love who has not come. And music written by one of the finest singers of the 19th century, a wonderful composer as well, Pauline Viador Garcia. And that arrangement thanks to Jan-Peter Klöpfel. And the performers there, Esther Abrami, the violinist, Lavinia Maia, the harpist, with the Esther Abrami Ensemble. Unwind on ABC Classic. From One Kind of Longing to Another, a late Chopin nocturne, one of the last he wrote. It's from number 18 in E-flat, number 2 in the set. Jan Lisiecki at the piano.

A work that's almost like a meditation for the musicians and the audience alike. If you see that work live, it's from Luke Howard. It's called Hymn, and the musicians there, Arava Quartet. Unwind on ABC Classic. This is Daniel Riley's Land of Dreams, featuring the choir of Trinity College, University of Melbourne, with Christopher Watson directing.

The slow movement of the violin concerto of Ukrainian composer Valentin Silvestrov. Janusz Varfrovsky, the violinist with the Lithuanian National Symphony Orchestra. Unwind on ABC Classic to take you to Bandstand, a Catalan lullaby, the child of the mother. It's music of Miguel Lobé, Raphael Feuillatre playing guitar.

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2: Hello and welcome. Yes, we have our very own brass version of the new theme here at ABC Classic. And welcome to an hour of brass and wind band music. We're starting with music by John Williams. This was a piece written in 1986 to celebrate the centenary of the Statue of Liberty. It's called the Liberty Fanfare.

Music by John Williams. That was the Liberty Fanfare. Music written to celebrate the centenary of the Statue of Liberty. The National Symphonic Winds, conducted by Lowell Graham. You're listening to Bandstand here on ABC Classic, and a piece that was composed in 2023 by Dorothy Gates. It's called Invisible Fire. It was actually the C-grade test piece in this year's Australian National Band Championships. It's the second movement we're going to hear. Now, this is a piece that is loosely based on the hymn tune Blainwern. Well, it's not really that obvious in most of the piece. It does come up quite more recognisable in the third movement. But here's the chorale, Perfect Love.

The second movement of Invisible Fire, music by the Salvation Army composer Dorothy Gates. That was the chorale. Perfect Love was the title, and it was played by the Brighouse and Rastrick Band. You're listening to Bandstand here on ABC Classic, and some music by Philip Spark. This is a concerto for euphonium. It had its origins as a concerto for horn and brass band, but it was adapted for euphonium at the request of the euphonium virtuoso Stephen Mead. It was first performed with the Breeze Brass Band in Osaka in 1995. Well, in this recording, we're going to hear the first movement. It's played with soloist Shoichiro Hokazono, and he's playing with the Flowers Band, and they're conducted by Philip Harper.

And off it goes into the second movement, the Euphonium Concerto No. 1 by Philip Spark. That was the Flowers Band with soloist Shoichiro Hokazono. The conductor was Philip Harper.

Music by Peter Sculthorpe that was called an Australian anthem, and it was from a bigger work that Peter Sculthorpe wrote in 1987 called Child of Australia. And the Graham Ashton Brass Ensemble performed it in that recording. You heard it here on Bandstand on ABC Classic. Some music by Igor Stravinsky for Wind Orchestra now. This is music that was written in 1942, so you can keep that in mind when you realise what this music was written for. It was actually written as a ballet for the Elephant Troupe of the Ringling Brothers and Barnum and Bailey Circus. It's called Circus Polka.

music written for a different time, really. Written in 1942 as a ballet for the Elephant Troupe of the Ringling Brothers and Barnum and Bailey Circus. It's music by Igor Stravinsky called Circus Polka. And the Royal Northern College of Music Wind Orchestra were conducted by Clark Rundell. You're listening to Bandstand here on ABC Classic and some music by Johann de Mage. This is a piece that he wrote in 1991. It was just his third work for symphonic band. And it features six tropical fish, each of them representative by a motif. And they surface as such in several guises. It's called Aquarium.

Music by Johan Demage. That was Aquarium, music that he composed in 1991, featuring six tropical fish. Now, those fish, some of those you might have in your aquarium if you're a fish keeper. There was neon tetras, angelfish, seahorses, zebrafish, guppies and electric eels. That was the Polish National Wind Orchestra, conducted by Sebastian Perlowski. This is Bandstand on ABC Classic. Lucas Burns with you. We're going to hear some music by William Booth, who founded the Salvation Army. He wrote this piece called Lightbringer, and it's been arranged by Martin Cordner, and it's the International Staff Band of the Salvation Army, conducted by Stephen Cobb.

Well, an arrangement of songs by the Salvation Army's founder, William Booth. And they were arranged by Martin Cordner, who's turned it into that piece called Lightbringer. The International Staff Band of the Salvation Army was conducted by Stephen Cobb. You're listening to Bandstand here on ABC Classic, some traditional music. It's been arranged by Donald Hunsberger. And this is Believe Me, If All Those Endearing Young Charms.

Wynton Marsalis playing cornet with the Eastman Wind Ensemble, conducted by Donald Hunsberger. Donald Hunsberger, the arranger of that music, believe me, if all those endearing young charms. When that album, Carnival, came out in 1987, Wynton Marsalis was criticised for bringing out the melodies. Can you believe that? This critic said that he has a warm, burnished cornet tone and could spit out sextuplets smoothly and evenly, but he brought out his jazz solos in music by Arban and Levy. He said, showing off ought to sound like it, but by bringing out the melodies, Mr. Marsalis lost the thrill factor. I can't think of another time when someone's been criticised for bringing out the melody. You're listening to Bandstand here on ABC Classic. Here is The March from A Moorside Suite. It's music by Gustav Holst.

Well, the Grimethorpe Colliery Band, conducted by Gary Cutts, showing off their beautiful organ sound in that music by Gustav Holst. That was a Moorside Suite, the third movement, the March. And you heard it here on Bandstand on ABC Classic. Some more traditional music. This is St James Infirmary, played by Alias Brass.

music from an album called Prism, celebrating diversity in brass music across style, moods and genre. That was St James Infirmary, played by Alias Brass. 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Time for one more piece, and this is the official march of Rotary International.

0: Music for all you Rotarians out there. That was the official march of Rotary International. Music by George Canseco. That was Service Above Self. The Atlantic Brass Band was playing it, conducted by Salvatore Scarpa. 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
3: It's been a year since the death of the Czech-born Austrian pianist, poet and Londoner Alfred Brendel. Tonight I'm going to take you back to 1981 to hear him play Bartok and Beethoven in Budapest. The Moonlight Sonata from Beethoven. You're also going to hear some Liszt too, some of his pilgrimage to the fresh Swiss mountain air. But first to Bartok and a short collection of pieces from the Hungarian, who'd been on the road for some time collecting folk melodies wherever he went. These ones written down somewhere between 1909 and 1910.

Bella Bartok's Four Dirges on ABC Classic. Alfred Brendel at the piano as we mark the anniversary of his death with a recital from him back in 1981, courtesy of Euro Radio. That year, 1981, a significant year for the Czech-born Austrian Londoner. He delivered festival performances, live broadcasts and vinyl releases that year, his Moonlight Sonata. Among that celebrated year, you're going to hear Beethoven's Piano Sonata number 14 shortly, but first to Beethoven's 13th Piano Sonata in E-flat major.

Well, it paved the way for Beethoven's Moonlight Sonata that's next. Beethoven's Piano Sonata number 13 in E-flat major from his Opus 27 number 1 with Alfred Brendel there at the piano, who was the first pianist to record the complete Beethoven solo piano works, including three complete sets of the sonatas. He actually got his break from playing Beethoven in a recital in the late 1960s. It led to offers from multiple record labels. He was known for eating Austro-Germanic musical fare for breakfast. Haydn, Mozart, Schubert, Beethoven. He played Liszt like a poet. And you're going to hear some of Liszt later in this recital from Budapest. But here playing your number 16 in this year's ABC Classic 100, the Moonlight Piano Sonata, here's Alfred Brendel again.

You're number 16 in this year's ABC Classic 100, the Moonlight Beethoven Piano Sonata, number 14 in C-sharp minor from Opus 27, number 2, played by Alfred Brendel in a concert recorded at the Liszt Academy Budapest back in 1981. I'm Joel Carnegie, and a reminder that all the merch for this year's ABC Classic 100 is available on the ABC Classic

fantastic shop. Just head to our website. There's totes, there's CDs, there's a tea towel for those who are kitchen inclined. Like me, I'm getting one, that's for sure. Now, Alfred Brendel, he died on this day last year. He suffered hearing loss later in life, just like Beethoven did. He retired on his own terms, though, in the December of 2008, his final concert at the Musikverein in Vienna. But he wasn't just a pianist. He was a writer. He was a poet, a lecturer, a laughaholic. He famously said that silence is the essence of music, the only vital ingredient that makes it possible for the music to exist at all. He was also a fan of the anagram listen and the related word that you can make out of those letters. Text me if you can work that out, 0437 236 777. I'll give you some thinking music. Bartok's Suite for Piano now.

Bella Bartok's Suite for Piano. Head to the Liszt Academy Budapest in your evening concert tonight. Taking you back to 1981 to hear from the legendary pianist Alfred Brendel. I'm Joel Carnegie. Alfred Brendel also working out that listen contains the same letters as the word silent. Nice work to all of those who did the mental arranging there on the text line. It's a nice evening concert, remembering the Czech-born Austrian pianist, poet and Londoner who died a year ago today. Well, from Beethoven and Bartok, now to Liszt. Alfred Brendel was a huge champion of Liszt. He thought he was thoroughly misunderstood and spent a decent amount of time rehabilitating his image through recordings and performances and teaching and essays. And he visited the home of Liszt student Edward Fischer in Switzerland in the 1940s and 50s. And that's where he's taking you next, to Switzerland, just as Liszt did in his first year of travel.

The Valley de Obermann from the travelling pianist and composer Franz Liszt in Switzerland, there in his first year of travels. Alfred Brendel at the piano in Budapest. And you're going to hear more Liszt tonight in your evening concert from the Liszt Academy. And next to some poetic and religious harmonies from Liszt.

That's Funeral from Franz Liszt's Poetic and Religious Harmonies on ABC Classic, your evening concert coming from 1981 Budapest, as we mark the one-year anniversary of the death of Alfred Prendl. I'm Joel Carnegie. Your final piece tonight from the Czech-born pianist comes also from Franz Liszt, from his two legends, St. Francis Assisi. This is him preaching to some birds.

Franz Liszt's Sermon to the Birds from his two legends on ABC Classic. And tonight, we've been celebrating the legendary pianist Alfred Brendel, who died on this day last year. He once said, if you play the right pieces, the ones worth a life with, the ones worth spending a life with, they become sources of strength. I'm going to think about that for the next little while on ABC Classic. More concerts now up on ABC TV and ABC iView with a new season of The Front Row with Megan Burslem. The first concert taking you to the Sydney Meyer Music Bowl in Melbourne with a celebration of 50 years of ABC Classic. Benjamin Northey with the MSO and a world premiere performance of Ella Mason's new symphony, My Heart on Yours, a love letter on our 50th birthday in that concert. And the second concert's now up too. Verdi's Mighty Requiem, played by the mighty Queensland Symphony Orchestra with their chief conductor, Umberto Clarici. I'm Joel Carnegie. It's 28 minutes past 9 o'clock. And having had the wind in the hair with Liszt, I feel like I want to spend a bit more time in the mountains. Maria Grenville's River Mountain Sky and Deborah Cheatham Frown's Mother Mountain coming up. But back more than a decade ago, I went to spend a couple of days with a friend of mine in Austria, and we were rummaging through the garage and she pulled out an Alp horn. Someone else who had an Alp horn was Richard Strauss, and he wrote this beautiful trio when he was just 14 years old.

Mezzo and Murray, Jeffrey Tate at the piano with horn player Radovan Vlatkovic from the son of the horn player, Richard Strauss, that Alp horn reverberating over mountains and into the valley, and always reminding me of that moment where I played the Alp horn to the cows of Austria too. I'm Joel Carnegie, closer to home now to Tassie, next on ABC Classic, Maria Grenfell's impressions of the place she calls home, a collection of Tassie scenes describing the mist over the estuary, sunshine dancing off a river, cascades of rushing water yielding to darkness and the peace of evening. This is her River Mountain Sky.

Benjamin Northy, the Tasmanian Symphony Orchestra, breathing in River Mountain Sky from Maria Grenfell on ABC Classic. I'm Joel Carnegie, travelling next from Tassie to smell the French mountain air with Vincent Dandy, an 1886 symphony for piano and orchestra based on a theme that he heard in a tiny town in the Cevennes mountain range in south central France. Maybe you've been there.

The Canadian pianist Louis Lotti with the Iceland Symphony Orchestra, conducted by Ruben Gamba. Vincent Dandy's Symphony on a French Mountain Air for piano and orchestra. It's 14 minutes past 10. Joel Carnegie with you on ABC Classic. To you in country now with Deborah Cheatham Freon and the mountain she dreamed of for years. Turns out it was Mother Mountain, Gullaga. This song sharing the story of that mountain and her two sons.

0: The Dungala Children's Choir with Mother Mountain from Deborah Cheatham Frey on an ABC Classic. We're at 16 minutes past 10. I'm Joel Karnecki. Elena Katz-Chern and Amy Beach Prokofiev still to come on the way next. Astor Piazzolla's Libertango.
1: It's a story that's inspired films and operas alike. Sister Helen Prejean's Dead Man Walking. And it's your Saturday night at the opera this weekend. Joyce DiDonato and Philip Cutlip star in Jake Heggie's operatic adaptation, Saturday night from 9. And you can meet Sister Helen Prejean on Sunday night with Margaret Throsby at 8 on ABC Classic and ABC Listen.

Nick Rossoniello on the soprano saxophone with Tamara Anna Chislowska at the piano. She's returning soon with Elena Katz-Chernin's Piano Concerto No. 3 in just over 5 minutes' time. That recording from duet Astor Piazzolla's Liber Tango. Well, quick look ahead at tomorrow's evening concert. Organ superstar Cameron Carpenter joins the Berlin Radio Symphony Orchestra for Samuel Barber's Toccata Festiva for organ and orchestra. Also on the program, Aaron Copland's Symphony No.

3. Leonard Bernstein taking you out on the town with 3 dance episodes. And there's also an adagio for string orchestra from the American Cindy McTee. The downbeat happens at 8 o'clock tomorrow night.

Lisa Bartishvili on the violin, the Chamber Orchestra of Europe, conducted by Yannick Nezet-Séguin. That's the Grand Waltz from Prokofiev's Cinderella on ABC Classic, with Amy Beach's Romance putting on the comfy slippers, Augustin Hadalik, in just over 25 minutes' time. But to Elena Katz-Chernin's Piano Concerto No. 3, here exploring the stages of grief after J.S. Bach found his 36-year-old wife dead and buried as he arrived home in 1720.

Johannes Fritsch and the Tasmanian Symphony Orchestra, Tamara Anna Chislovska at the piano with Elena Katz-Chernin's Piano Concerto No. 3, Libreville, an old-fashioned term of endearment that Tamara Anna Chislovska says means literally live well until we meet again.

Amy Beach's Romance. Well, Gaston Hadalick here. He's back on Lunchtime Concert tomorrow. I'm Joel Carnegie, leaving you with Igor Stravinsky, who was born on this day in 1882.

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1: Peaceful Piano with Taj Al-Deeb.
2: Merhaba. We're beginning tonight with a song that was written in 1905 and became an international hit in no time by Cyril Scott, Lotus Land. Though it's so popular that it was arranged for everything, from violin to full orchestra and everything in between. Scott was part of the English occultist circle, influenced by Theosophy and Eastern philosophy, and this piece reflects that fascination. We're talking about whole tone scales for the musical nerds out there, and the sense of suspended time will get to your ears. So

1890 to our poem by Paul Verlaine, a poem about the exquisite hour just after dusk, when the world is hushed and the heart is opening. Han was only 16 when he composed it, but he already had the gift that would define his career, the ability to write melodies that feel like whispered confessions. What do you want to confess tonight?

Renato Hans, L'Heure Exquise, or The Exquisite Hour, played here by Julian Lloyd Webber on cello and John Lenihan on piano. Now, jumping to Clara Schumann and bringing some romance into your evening with her Opus 22 that was written in 1853, the same year Brahms entered the Schumann's lives. These pieces that were dedicated to the violinist Joseph Joachim, but Clara approved performances on clarinet as well. This is the third performance, third romance, called Passionately Fast.

Clara Schumacher, the romance from her Opus 22, played by Lauri Salonen on clarinet with Anna Kuvaja on piano. Now, bringing it here to a modern Australian lullaby, if it is your bedtime, written for a beloved teacher. This is Aristia Melos, who wrote Joko's lullaby as a tribute to her piano teacher, the legendary Serbian-Australian pianist Joko Stojanovic. Stephanie McCallum on the piano.

Jorge Bole playing the Nocturne number 2 in E flat major, opus 9 by Chopin. Now bringing some Strauss with some early chamber works and his cello sonata that he wrote at 19 years old. Cello and a piano's conversation is coming your way.

The instruments with the closest color to the human voice, the cello. Rafaela Grimes was playing with Julian Rehm on piano, the cello sonata in F major by Strauss, the second movement. Tchaikovsky is next with his Capriccio. That's so playful, the miniature from his Six Morceaux, opus 19.

Danken geführt, playing the Capriccio from 6 Morceaux, Opus 19 by Tchaikovsky. Now, if it is your bedtime, here's a musical crater, literally called Cradle Song, Au Berceuse by Gottschalk, played by Philip Martin.

Vinnie Greenberg, piano duo, playing the meditation from the Sonata for Piano, Four Hands by Carl Vine. Now, your next musical stop is somewhere between Finland and Sweden.

Laura Netzel's second movement from Sonata in E minor for cello and piano. Now, how about another Chopin for your evening?

Chopin's Mazurka in F minor, opus 69, number 4, played by Roger Woodward. And to close off the day, here's Abide With Me by Henry Francis Lyte.

0: was Catherine Strutt playing the piano, wishing you a good night. And for me, Taj Al-Deeb, yalla, sweet free dreams.
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3: Hello, Danielle McGrain here with you. How are you? I hope you've had a lovely day and you're settling in to hear some incredible pieces of music. Now, some of the longer works I'm going to play for you tonight, well, they're quite focused on the piano. So I hope you enjoy that instrument. Starting tonight, though, with some solo cello. This is a piece by Ross Edwards called Prelude and Laughing Rock.

Richard Narroway on the cello performing Ross Edwards' Prelude and Laughing Rock. A time for a contemplation now on ABC Classic. This piece composed by Nigel Butterley. It's based on the spiritual poetry of Thomas Traherne.

It's one of those pieces that sort of takes you somewhere else, doesn't it? Melbourne Symphony Orchestra performing, conducted by Isaiah Jackson, and the first movement of Nigel Butterley's Meditations of Thomas Traherne. On ABC Classic now, a piece called Calm.

0: That piece was called Calm, and I hope it had the desired effect and you're feeling rested right now. It was a trio for flute, violin and harp by Michael Barkinchev, Peter Voronov on violin, Mercedes Brallo on harp and Helene Faye on flute.
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0: It's me, Danielle McGrain, here with you for the next little while. A piece now for an instrument that was really rising in popularity around the time Brahms composed this, and is even responsible for bringing Brahms out of retirement, I think it's fair to say. He wasn't going to compose anymore until he heard clarinetist Richard Mühlfeld perform, and hence this quintet for clarinet is one of the pieces that he wrote, taking him out of that retirement.

Quintet there for an instrument so beautiful it brought Brahms out of his retirement. Quintet for clarinet and string quartet in B minor. That was the first movement. Deborah de Graaf, your soloist on the clarinet with the Mozart piano quartet. Now, just one instrument playing for you in this next piece of music, but it is a powerful instrument, the organ from this sonata by Handel.

0: John O'Donnell performing on the organ for you. That was a Handel Sonata in C major.
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0: Danielle McGrain here with you. I hope you're having a lovely night so far. I do have some lengthier works on their way for you. Not too far away, actually. But first, I'd like to play you this sonata. It comes from a man who had Mozart as one of his teachers, the Austrian Anton Eberl.

Melissa Farrow on the flute and Aaron Helliard on the piano with that first movement from Anton Abeurl's Sonata. Now I've got some ethereal voices on ABC Classic to raise you up with this piece called Memories Wavering Echo.

0: Gondwana Voices with Biculan Ganburjed on the vocals. And that was Ganburjed, Kirsten Lample and Kenneth Lample's piece, Memory's Wavering Echo.
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0: Well, good morning to you. Very early morning, but morning nonetheless. I'm Danielle McGrain and I'm here with you for another little while, starting now with some of the lengthier pieces of work that I get to play for you. This one is a piano concerto. It comes from an Irishman. He made his mark on the English musical scene of the 19th century, Charles Villiers Stanford. He was born in Dublin to a musical family and attended Queen's College, Cambridge. He went there as an organ scholar. Now, this is his first piano concerto, and it actually took a little bit of time for the public to get on board with it, really. It wasn't greatly received in its first two performances, but they do say third time's a charm. And it was on his third performance of this that Charles Villiers Stanford was recalled to the stage three times. Such was the applause and the rapture from the audience. They loved it so much. So see what you think of his first piano concerto.

0: Well, how about that? The first of your bigger works on Night Music here on ABC Classic, Charles Villiers Stanford's Piano Concerto No. 1 in G Major. Your soloist on the keyboard, Pierce Lane, with the BBC Scottish Symphony Orchestra, conducted by Martin Brabbins. And guess what? I have another large piano work coming your way.
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You're here with me, Danielle McGrain. I hope you're having a lovely early morning so far. Now, I promised you another large piano work. I keep my promises. This one comes from the Australian composer Matthew Hineson, and he's taken some inspiration from electronic-based dance music for part of this piano trio. And that influence, that's really heard in the last movement, which he's called Epic Diva. But the whole piano trio begins with great spirit, and it will warm you up nicely for this sort of interesting musical genre mix.

0: Benno Trio performing Matthew Heinsohn's Piano Trio. Could you hear that influence from the electronic dance world coming in there in that final movement? It's pretty magic, isn't it? I have a ballet coming up for you next.
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0: Danielle McGrain here with you. I have a full ballet to play for you now by the composer Elliot Carter. He works quite closely with the great choreographer George Balanchine for this, who actually didn't end up choreographing it in the end because he moved to Paris and a man called John Tarras choreographed it. But the ballet, it's called The Minotaur, and it is indeed set on the tail of the sort of the man slash bull beast, and it is quite violent in parts, and there are some interesting other parts of Greek mythology that come into it, including the story of Ariadne and Theseus, where there's a labyrinth which is used to contain the Minotaur. So lots of very interesting and dramatic scenes ahead. Strap yourself in.

0: An interesting sounding ballet, isn't it? Elliot Carter's The Minotaur, the ballet suite. Tasmanian Symphony Orchestra, conducted by Dobbs Franks, performing it for you. And coming up, I do have some more piano to play for you.
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0: Danielle McGrain here with you. I promised you some more piano. Well, it's actually a piano quartet, so it's not piano on its own, but piano in the company of friends. It was composed by Dvorak, and it was composed around the time that Brahms had been writing quite a few piano quartets. So no doubt Dvorak was sort of inspired by that, or at least

jumping on trends in music at the time. Now, he was quite young in his career when he composed this because it was written a few years before his big breakthrough, which was the Slavonic dances. They're the ones that really put him on the map. But nonetheless, you can really hear the styles of Dvorak coming through in this, the sort of folk-like simplicity at times, the lyricism, and even that sort of, almost the sound of his American phase that didn't come for many years later. Hints of the Dvorak to come in this, his piano quartet, number one.

0: Wonderful cathartic ending there to Dvorak's Piano Quartet No. 1 in D Major, performed by the Mozart Piano Quartet.
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0: Danielle McGrain here with you. I'm taking you to a beautiful place now. Perhaps it's a place you already live, or you know, or you visit. It's a place called Moreton Bay. Richard Charlton is taking you there with this guitar piece, with his Dreams and Dances.

Guitar Trek with Richard Charlton's Dreams and Dances on Moreton Bay. On ABC Classic next, a piece from the composer Frederick Septimus Kelly, a man who fought in World War I, sadly lost his life in the Battle of the Somme, but left many gems behind, including this, the second movement from his Gallipoli Sonata.

The second movement of Frederick Septimus Kelly's Gallipoli Sonata, Caroline Almont on piano, Christopher Latham on violin. On ABC Classic now, a piece from Jennifer Hankins' Finding Fondness. Now, the title of this movement, maybe it relates to you. I certainly relate to it. It's called Fidgeting.

The Emerald Ruby on flute with Sally Walker also on flute, and Fidgeting from Jennifer Hankins' Finding Fondness. Coming up now in ABC Classic is a movement from Ross Edwards String Quartet No. 2, his Shekinah Fantasy.

0: Guldner String Quartet with the second movement from Ross Edwards String Quartet number 2. I've got some more beautiful pieces to play for you next, including something sung and something on the prepared piano.
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0: Danielle McGrain here with you. I hope you're having a lovely early morning. This next piece is quite playful. It's sort of bringing together some influences from the Renaissance with the sort of more percussive and offbeat rhythms that you'd be more familiar with, perhaps, in relation to a squeaky wheel. I know, interesting, isn't it? It's called Palestrina's Squeaky Wheel by Eric Griswold. But what he does is he used a prepared piano in this. So you're going to hear some really interesting sounds, which is basically objects being inserted between the piano strings.

Quartet of Camerata with the composer Eric Griswold on the prepared piano performing his piece Palestrina's Squeaky Wheel. And while that was referencing sort of old Renaissance music, I'm going to play you something now in ABC Classic that's genuinely from the Renaissance by Orland de Lassus. It's Di Pensier in Pensier.

The Song Company, conducted by Roland Peelman, with Orland Delassus's Die Pensier in Pensier. A nocturne on piano for you now on ABC Classic.

Janelle Carrigan performing Dulcie Holland's Nocturne on piano. But back to the Baroque now on ABC Classic with this Canzone.

Latitude 37, performing that Canzone Adieu by Bartolome de Selma y Sella Verde. On ABC Classic now, something originally written as a keyboard sonata, but you're hearing it on guitar.

Vladimir Gorbash performing Domenico Scarlatti's keyboard sonata in B minor on the guitar, and a waltz on the piano as my last piece for you this morning.

0: Ian Munro on the piano performing Andrew Ford's Blue Waltz. My last piece for you this morning. Andrea Lamb is up next now on ABC Classic with Art of the Piano. And at 5 a.m, you'll have your dawn chorus. Have a lovely day.
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3: Hello, I'm Andrea Lamb, and we have a fun program full of the flavours of theatre and dance and swing and some trains and, of course, gorgeous melodies. And all of the music you'll hear tonight is from the 20th century. Later in the evening, we'll hear the iconic Rhapsody in Blue by Gershwin, which recently had its 100th birthday. And we'll start with some Debussy. This was written in the early 1900s when the world was opening up and Debussy was influenced by the sounds and flavours he heard.

Kaavali Jumppinen on ABC Classic on the Art of the Piano with Debussy's Minstrels from his Preludes Book 1. Next we'll hear from fellow Frenchman Erik Satie and we'll hear his Ragtime Parade. This is a delicious take on ragtime and shows how art finds inspiration everywhere. It's sure to get your foot tapping and a smile on your face. This is Jean-Yves Thibaudet at the piano.

That was Jean-Yves Thiboudet playing Eric Satie's Ragtime Parade. You're on ABC Classic with Andrea Lamb on the art of the piano. Next, we'll hear from Roy Agnew, his trains. And there's something really romantic about trains and travel, I think. For us now, we think more of planes. But with trains, you really feel the travel. You feel the starting of the motion of the engine, the chugga-chugga, the rhythm of the wheels, the vistas rushing by, and you sense the feeling of movement. So we'll hear a bit of that in the next piece and then later on with Rhapsody in Blue. This is Roy Agnew's Trains, performed by Tamara Anatislowska.

On ABC Classic, Roy Agnew's Trains, played by Tamara Anna Chislovska. Next, we'll have some Rachmaninoff. I love Rachmaninoff. There's something about the endless spinning melodies. Just when you think he's going to finish a phrase, he gives you a few more delicious notes, and it feels like it's suspended and full of yearning, added with these lush harmonies with sevenths and ninths and elevenths and thirteenths and suspensions, which really precursors, I think, the jazz era. We will hear Rachmaninoff's Prelude in D major, played by Mark Isaacs.

Mark Isaacs on the piano playing some Rachmaninoff on ABC Classic with the Art of the Piano. Now to Gershwin's Rhapsody in Blue. You may have heard this on Thursday night in evening concerts, but I love this so much I had to program it again. This is a piece that is so much fun to play. It immediately grabs you with that famous clarinet opening, which, incidentally, was not written as a glissando, but the clarinetist in the premiere performance decided to do this fabulous gliss, and now it is synonymous with the piece. There are a few moments in this that I particularly love. One is, we spoke about trains a bit earlier, and one is a moment about two-thirds into the piece where everything stops, and then you hear the train starting again with a and it builds up momentum, and it turns into the sound of a train. And it was directly inspired by Gershwin's train ride from New York to Boston. The second moment is when the strings come in with their luscious sound and beautiful melody. It's one of my favourite moments to be sitting with the orchestra and just closing my eyes and listening to that sound. And it was incidentally immortalised by the American airline United, as it was used as their theme song. So now we'll hear Rhapsody in Blue, performed by Simon Tedeschi, Benjamin Northey and the Queensland Symphony Orchestra.

George Gershwin's Rhapsody in Blue, played by Simon Tedeschi, Benjamin Northey and the Queensland Symphony Orchestra on ABC Classic. We'll stick with Gershwin for a little bit longer and hear his three preludes for piano. We'll hear Simon at the piano again. And these three preludes are fantastic snapshots. The first is full of rhythm and swing. The second is beautiful and a little bit lazy. And the third is a quick, scampering escapade.

On ABC Classic, that was Simon Tedeschi on the piano playing George Gershwin's Three Preludes. Now we'll stay with Americans and hear from Aaron Copland. This is his With Bounce from Four Piano Blues. In this piece, he has a little bit of swing and bounce, but it shows a shift towards a more restrained American modernism. This is Elizabeth Hayes at the piano.

Erin Copeland's With Bounce, played by Elizabeth Hayes. I'm Andrea Lamb, and you're listening to The Art of the Piano on ABC Classic. Next to another of my favourite pieces, this is Maurice Ravel's Piano Concerto in G Major. He incorporated jazz flavours in his rhythm and harmony and had an incredibly tasteful way of writing, which I was thinking was maybe influenced by his writing style. Where Gershwin wrote in quick spurts, he was a fantastic improviser. Ravel, maybe a bit like Brahms, spent hours and hours crafting each moment. The second movement of this concerto, one of the most sublime pieces of music ever, he agonized over for months. He wrote two bars at a time and really just knuckled it out. And you'd never know hearing this music, but he said it almost killed him. And then after this sublimity, this third movement erupts and it's full of percussive flourishes, trombone glissandi and big band imitations. And it's just really, really fun to play. I always have this ridiculous smile on my face when I play this. This is Yu Zhewang on piano with Lionel Brungier and the Tonhalle Orchestra Zurich.

Yuja Wang and Lionel Brunier with the Tonhalla Orchestra playing the end of Ravel's Piano Concerto. You're listening to The Art of the Piano on ABC Classic. Now for some more jazz by Kapustin. Kapustin became much more well-known worldwide in the last 30 years, and that's largely because of pianists such as Yuja Wang and Marc-André Hamelin, who we'll hear now performing the first movement of Kapustin's Piano Sonata No. 6.

Marc-André Hamelin with Kapustin's Piano Sonata No. 6. 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To close, we'll return to the beginnings of jazz with a piece by Jelly Roll Morton, which is one of the most fabulous stage names ever. This piece sits squarely in the stride piano tradition, and we'll hear Fingerbreaker performed by Donna Coleman.

0: Donna Coleman with Jelly Roll Morton's Fingerbreaker of a Piece. This has been The Art of the Piano on ABC Classic. And next week, for Easter Sunday, we'll be listening to works by Bach, by Grieg, by Fanny Mendelssohn, who wrote an Easter sonata, and lots of others. If you'd like to listen back to the show, you can listen again on ABC Listen. And if you're in the mood for a concert, there's lunchtime concerts at 1 p.m. each day and in the evenings with Joel Carnegie at 8 p.m. I'm Andrea Lamb, and thank you so much for your company.
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Good morning. 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

0: And then they ran amok in the 47th minute, Cobbo. He scored again 5 minutes later. 5 minutes after that, it was Jojo Fifita. Queensland would never look back with later tries to Hamiso, Tabuai Fadoe, Lindsay Collins, and a third from Selwyn Cobbo. Man of the match, Sam Walker, kicked 8 goals from 8 attempts. He and his halves partner, Cam Munster, perhaps the best two players on the field. So the series, after this crowd of 91,671, an Origin record, heads to a decider in Brisbane.
1: South Australia's weather: Renmark, a shower or two, 17. Mount Gambier, showers 16. Port Lincoln, showers increasing, 15. Port Pirie, a late shower or two, 16. Adelaide, showers increasing, a top of 15 degrees, currently 11. Tomorrow, showers 15. Saturday, a shower or two, 15. Sunday, partly cloudy, 14. Monday, partly cloudy, 15. Tuesday, a possible shower, 16. And Wednesday, cloudy, 14 degrees. ABC News.
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3: Hello, a very good morning. My name is Ed LeBrock. I'm here with you for the next few days, actually, as Megan prepares for the big concert over the weekend for ABC Classic. All right, it's Thursday. It's the 18th of June. Happy birthday if it's your birthday today. And here's some Muffa to start your ear warm up for today.

Well, there's many Scarboroughs around the world. It seems that quite a few of them have a fair. Scarborough Fair, Simon Parkin's version. Sheku Kani Mason playing with Plinio Fernandez. Sheku Kani Mason is coming here to Australia quite soon, actually, in just over a month, playing the Elgar Concerto with the Sydney Symphony. He is also, in a way even more excitingly, giving a masterclass with the fellows from the Sydney Symphony Orchestra, and that is on the 28th of July. I'll fight you for a ticket. Now, it's about 13 minutes past six. It is not the weekend. My name's Ed LeBrock. I'm filling in for Megan. Here's Alice Mary Smith. This is a gorgeous andante, so a sort of slow-ish movement for clarinet and orchestra.

It's a very calm, very sort of stilling piece in a way, isn't it, that piece? Alice Mary Smith. It's called an andante. It was simply directed to not go too fast, too slow, or too slow. And played there by the clarinetist Angela Mulsbury, not to be confused by Angela Lansbury. But wouldn't it be great to think she did also play the clarinet? And the London Mozart Players with Howard Shelley. It's 20 minutes past six. It's still relatively early. So it's time for Early, Early Music Club.

0: Music from a very long time ago, Juan de Triana. Music from the Renaissance period, so sort of 1400s-ish. And his particular song there, a Catalan song called Tell the Mother of the Squire. I'm sure you have got a mother of a squire around to say something to. Performed there by Hesperian 20, bringing wonderful music home since, well, a very long time ago. Now it's 27 minutes past six, talking about bringing music home.
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Yeah, there's something to hum along to. Maybe you could even sing it to your little baby. My dear baby, or my dear one. Music by Puccini from Gianni-Schicchi. Sally Mayer singing on her cello with the Tasmanian Symphony Orchestra and Andrew Green. It's just coming up to 6:30, which means it's time to wake up.

There you are, a bit of energy into your Thursday morning. It's 25 minutes to 7, a Chaconne by Brescianello, and played there by the always chirpy Australian Brandon Berg.

Orchestra. Now, today, the 18th of June, is actually quite a few things which relate to this particular day. So it's World Tapas Day. It's also International Sushi Day. Just don't leave it in the car. And it's International Picnic Day. So here's a perfect piece by the river.

especially for you, for International Picnic Day. Down by the river, why not? Frank Hutchins and his music played there by Tamara Anna Chislowska. It's 21 minutes to 7. Is it ever too early or indeed too late for a picnic? Now, this next piece might put some obstacles in your way. It's called, and this is the strangest name ever, it's called The Mysterious Barricades. Why?

Well, for a piece with a very, very strange name, it somehow just kind of, I don't know, just lets us roll on in life very easily, doesn't it? François Couperin, so the French composer, it's a piece called The Mysterious Barricades, and no one knows why, but maybe you too, you do. It was played there by the Aurora Orchestra. Now, it's 18 minutes to seven. There's a couple of ways we could go now. Oh, really, it's hard, just hard to put aside this piece. Because it's just so beautiful. Do you have tissues with you?

And how did you go? Did you need tissues? Do you remember seeing that scene in Cinema Paradiso and just thinking, wow, has anything ever so beautiful ever happened in the history of cinema? Oh, okay, maybe that's a bit cool. It was played there by the Prague Philharmonic Orchestra, conducted by Paul Bateman, and they all had a great big box of tissues. Now, it's 14 minutes to 7, and here's something that's perhaps a little bit, well, even calmer, I would say. Geordie, your programmer, is obviously in a very chilled mood this morning. Edward Elgar and Dream Children. Here you are. These are the children that you may indeed dream of.

It's extremely tender, that piece, isn't it? The name of it is Dream Children. Edward Elgar, his music, played by the Queensland Symphony Orchestra, conducted by Bernard Hines. Heens? Ah, I know, I always get that wrong. I know that you will let me know, though. Now, it's about 6 minutes to seven, and that's especially for you if your children are being dreams at the moment, and if they're not, then play them the next piece of music, because it's going to just really seriously give them a sense of wonder. This is actually a special request. Thea has just texted in, who has had some surgery here in Magajin in Brisbane. So, Thea, you've requested this piece. So, look, your surgery sounds like it was, you know, pretty intense. This is especially for you also if you're recovering in whatever way. It's such calming, beautiful music. Gabriel Fauré, the Cantique de Jean Racine. In this recording, the violinist is Daniel Hope with the German Radio Choir.

0: The Chant of Jean Racine, requested by Thea, who's just recovering from surgery at the moment, and also for you, if you are in recovery. So various people performing there, including the German Chamber Orchestra of Berlin, the German Radio Choir, and they were all directed from the violin by Daniel Hope. Music by Fauré here on ABC Classic. Now, Fauré was himself, when he was very young, sent to a school of religious music to learn various things, including counterpoint, which reminded me of an interview that I heard just very recently in the last few days. It's on the BBC, and if you put into your favourite search engine The Real School of Rock, it's about a rock musician called Hans Fenger, who made a rock album with his students in a school precinct in Canada. It's a beautiful interview. Coming up to seven, here's Russell.
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with the Melbourne Symphony Orchestra. Today is Thursday. It's the 18th of June. It is not, repeat, not the weekend, even though it's Bach time.

They're just really playing with your heads and your sense of, oh my gosh, what day is it? It is Thursday, but it's also Bach time. Bach and his first Brandenburg Concerto, the final movement. So many people playing, including the horn players André Just and Radek Babarak, with the Berlin Baroque soloists and Reinhard Goebel. It is a 7:15 here on ABC Classic. It's hard to go past Bach, and when you walk past him, you get to this guy.

Ana de la Vega, an Australian flute player who would literally ride her horse to her flute lessons. You'd like to think, wouldn't you, that she rode her horse to record that piece with the English Chamber Orchestra, Mozart, and his second flute concerto. The conductor was Stephanie Gornley. Now, it's 23 minutes past seven, and my name's Ed. I'm filling in for Megan, who is currently getting ready for the concerts over the weekend with the Melbourne Symphony Orchestra, which you'll eventually be able to watch on the TV. There's lots of wonderful music for you. Geordie is your programmer this morning, and Geordie has chosen music now by Cécile Chaminade, whose music really does have a sheen to it. It's almost like every room you go into, there's a chandelier. Here's Bengt Forsberg and Niels Erik Spaff.

Cécile Chaminade bring the light of a chandelier to your life. And music by Cécile Chaminade played there by the violinist Niels-Erik Spaff with Bengt Forsberg. There's a capriccio here on ABC Classic. Now, it's 29 minutes past seven. Thank you very much for your texts this morning. And in a moment, not too far away, some Dvorak, his Serenade for Strings, which is just totally gorgeous. It's like slow-moving light, which is clearly impossible, but somehow Dvorak does it with his music. So it's coming up in a little while. But first of all, a nice rondo. You know it's a rondo when you come away whistling a tune by Clementi.

0: may wonder why I am fading down Clementi, because it was going so well. But if you were listening on stereo radio, you may have noticed that there was only a right channel coming out. And so Jack, who is in master control, he is the master of all of us, he's just sort of called through basically to say that he's got a lot of alarms going off in master control. Who would have thought that Clementi would be alarming people in the 21st century? But anyway, we've had to take it down because there's obviously something wrong with the track. They only turned on the right microphones in that particular recording. But look, I can tell you who played half of it. Clementi, Muzio Clementi, a little rondo there, played by Dominic Celli. And look, at least you got the tune, right? It's 26 minutes to 8. 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

Yay, the left and the right channel coming through to you now. Fingers crossed. Dvorak's The Serenade for Strings, the first movement. Isn't that gorgeous? It really is like light moving somehow slowly. How can that be possible? How do composers do it? Played there by the Balkan Chamber Orchestra. And thank you to Jack. A round of applause for Jack in Master Control, who has fixed something. Something technical, not quite sure what, didn't understand it, but it's fixed now. Now it's 20 minutes to 8, you're listening to ABC Classic, and that's there's something kind of smooth and sweet about that music, isn't there? Which has the same kind of feeling for this piece. Where are you now?

You have just taken a very fast airplane, get it, to Havana. Our man in Havana, Malcolm Williamson's music. He took the book, which was put into a film, which was then changed into an opera or transcribed into an opera by Malcolm Williamson, played there by, I'd like to think that Graham Greene was conducting, but he wasn't. But Richard Mills was, with the Tasmanian Symphony Orchestra. So our man in Havana, that Graham Greene novel, which it's a little bit of a commentary on intelligence services back in the 1950s. But talking about spies and stuff like that, I know that I'm about 20 years behind, but I'm guessing that you've probably seen The Americans. It's on SBS at the moment, so you can watch it for free. I'm curious what you think about it. Have you watched it? I've just started. Well, I'm in about season 3, so no spoilers. Thank you very much. But yes, how good is The Americans, basically, with great music by Nathan Barr. Now, it's 16 to 8, and it's a little bit of a waltz now. It takes a while to get going, but it's Charles Gounod.

Born on this day in 1818, Charles Gounod, and there's a waltz from the Queen of Saba, the London Symphony Orchestra, conducted by Richard Bonning. Now, it's 12 minutes to 8. Thank you so much for your texts, and no spoilers, about the Americans. Yes, you absolutely love it. And you say about any long, you know, big span of TV, it's 6 seasons, isn't it? And each season has... Is it sort of 9 or 10 episodes? So, yeah, it's tough to have every single episode absolutely high quality. But you say, you know, there may be some patchy bits, but extraordinary TV. It really is. It really, I just love it so much. In fact, Vanessa Hughes, who's somebody you might have heard of, has just texted in with 3 emojis of a smiley face, but somehow they've also got a zip across their mouth. But Vanessa says also how much she likes it. So she is a very, very stiff critic of TV. So thank you, Vanessa. All right, there's another birthday celebration coming up in the next hour of a living Australian musician. So I hope you can stick around for this particular birthday celebration. Right now, Debussy.

And music there, which is by Charles Gounod. No, it wasn't. That was Claude Debussy, sorry. Claude Debussy and part of his trio. It's interesting, isn't it, with different composers. You have some music which is just so powerful and you want to listen to it again and again. And there's other music that might slip a little bit more into the background and you don't hear it that much. Would you agree that that's one of those pieces? Bertrand Chamailloux, Edgar Moreau, and the violinist Renaud Capuçon. Now, it's 5 minutes to eight. You're listening to ABC Classic, although we're currently talking about the Americans. You are absolutely enthralled with the Americans. In fact, you say that you finished it last night and you thought you were watching it on your own, but it appears that many other people have been watching it as well. And in fact, you have texted in to say that back in 2017, you watched The Americans, and to add an entirely perceived frisson of danger, you watched it in Moscow.

0: Well, it's called Banjo and Fiddle, but I reckon it should be renamed to Balalaika and Fiddle. Music by William Kroll, played there by Agustin Haderlich, with Orion Weiss playing the piano. So William Kroll's music here on Classic. You can hear more of Agustin Haderlich today, lunchtime concert with Jen. And Agustin is playing the Sibelius Violin Concerto with the German Symphony Orchestra of Berlin. There's also a piece by Adolphus Hailstalk, which has to be the best name ever. It's a Lacrimoso from 1919, which is apparently an incredibly moving piece of music. So you'll be able to hear it at one today, and Jen will tell you more. And then in the latter part of the concert, after the Sibelius, will be Tchaikovsky and his Symphony No. 5, perfect for lunch digestion. And thank you very much for your texts about the Americans and how you listened, you watched the Americans in Moscow and listened to ABC Classic and deeply impressed your neighbours.
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8: ABC News with Matt Coleman. A bill aimed at restricting access to late-term abortion has been defeated in the South Australian lower house. James Wakeland reports.
9: The South Australian Parliament sat late into the night to debate proposed law changes. The amendments proposed by Family First MP Sarah Game would have effectively banned abortion for 25 weeks onwards, except when necessary to save the life of the mother or in the case of serious fetal abnormalities. The bill narrowly passed the upper house late yesterday, but was overwhelmingly defeated when it was put to a vote in the lower house around 9:30 p.m.
10: For the ayes, there are 9, and for the noes, there are 36. I call it for the negative.
9: Among those in support, opposition leader Ashton Hearn and Premier Peter Malinauskas, but neither spoke to the bill.
8: The Minister for Women, Katrine Hillier, joined a majority of Labor MPs in voting against.
11: We must this evening send a very clear message to our community that we are prepared to back in our current legislation, that we are prepared to respect healthcare professionals, and that we absolutely trust women.
8: All four One Nation MPs in the lower house voted for the bill, including the member for Naturee, David Payton, who says his family experience informed his view.
12: I am the grandson of a single young female who, if was put in that position today because of abortion laws, probably would have made a different decision to what she did almost 70 years ago.
8: Nurses and midwives at the Flinders Medical Centre will undertake a 24-hour work stoppage today. The Nursing and Midwifery Federation is negotiating a new pay deal with the state government. Union members also took industrial action at the Lyell McEwen Hospital about 2 weeks ago. Health Department Chief Executive Robin Lawrence has told 891 ABC Adelaide that there will be minimal effects on patients.
13: We've been able to plan this with our staff over some time. We're very grateful to the ANF for giving us enough notice that we've been able to work with our teams across the system to ensure minimal disruption to our patients today.
8: The presidents of the United States and Iran have officially signed a memorandum of understanding aimed at ending the war in the Middle East. It happened a day earlier than expected. North America correspondent Lauren Day reports.
14: There was a lot of anticipation around this MOU that's just been signed by the president. And finally today, some senior US officials briefed reporters, including the ABC, and they read out the entire text of this MOU. In short, it declares an immediate and permanent ceasefire on all fronts, and that includes Lebanon, importantly. It commits the parties to 60 days of negotiations extendable with mutual consent. And Donald Trump has already said that he doesn't see that as a hard deadline. It lifts the US naval blockade within 30 days and reopens the Strait of Hormuz toll-free for 60 days.
8: A global report that includes Australian data shows a sharp rise in job advertisements requiring skills in artificial intelligence. National Work reporter Bronwyn Herbert has more.
5: The report produced by consultancy firm PwC has found the number of Australian job ads mentioning AI skills has doubled over the past year. The findings suggest the bar is rising for graduates, with employers expecting more advanced job-ready skills from the outset. Chief Economist Amy Lomas.
6: Elevating the skills that employers are looking for in graduate roles.
5: She cautions the data reflects what employers say they want rather than confirmed hiring. The findings suggest a two-track labour market, with AI making some jobs more complex and others more automated.
8: Portugal has been held to a one-all draw by the Democratic Republic of Congo at their World Cup soccer match in Houston. Here's national sport reporter David Mark.
7: The fifth-ranked team in world football, Portugal, would have expected to easily account for the Democratic Republic of Congo, who are 46th. Portugal scored early, but their opponents hit back with an equaliser late in the first half. Portugal's superstar Cristiano Ronaldo, playing in his sixth World Cup, was unable to have an impact on the game, sending two shots wide. In California, the Socceroos have trained behind closed doors ahead of their game with the United States on Saturday morning. David Mark, ABC Sport, Oakland.
8: And England has defeated Croatia 4-2 in Dallas. South Australia's weather: Renmark, a shower or two, 17. Mount Gambier, showers 16. Port Lincoln, showers increasing 15. Port Pirie, late shower or two, 16. Adelaide, showers increasing a top of 15 degrees, currently 10. ABC News.
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0: Hello, a very good morning. My name is Ed LeBrock. I'm filling in for Megan Burslem for today and tomorrow, then back with you over the weekend. Megan is getting ready for the big concert for the Classic 100 with the Melbourne Symphony Orchestra over the weekend, where I don't think this piece will be featuring, but it's a wonderful piece anyway. It's Robert Schumann, his first symphony. It's The Spring.

Just making sure there's no more chords. No, I think we're good. Robert Schumann and the end of his first symphony. It's called The Spring, and played there by the Orchestre Révolutionnaire and Romantic. John Elliott Gardiner's was conducting. Now, it's 14 minutes past eight. You have texted in to say that particular symphony was, there was a part of it that was the exact same sound as your car's seatbelt alarm going off, which is really interesting. Thank you for sending in that. And yes, so maybe we won't play that again at sort of driving time at nearly quarter past eight. Now, you've sent in lots of texts this morning. It's always so lovely to hear from you. Thank you very much. And yes, the concert is this weekend, actually live here on ABC Classic. So the Melbourne Symphony Orchestra and Megan and Jeremy presenting the Classic 100. And I'll check for you when it's going to be on the TV. Now it's time for a track from your album of the week. Here's the Latvian Radio Choir. And this is a song by Petrus Vasks. It's called First Grass.

You never know where your ears are going to take you here on ABC Classic. Now you have walked across the steppes of Central Asia. Borodin's music, played by Anima Eterna, and they were directed by Josvan Emezel. And that piece cannot go by without a mention of the extraordinary adventurer Tim Cope, who a while ago now walked many, many thousands of kilometres across the steppes of Central Asia and beyond with his dog and with a few horses as well. You can look him up. He wrote a book about it, and what an amazing guy. Now, it's 26 minutes past eight. It is time for a birthday celebration of somebody who is alive. In fact, he is very, very much alive and celebrating today his 60th birthday. Paul Dean, remarkable clarinetist, conductor, and perhaps most importantly, pedagogue. Paul Dean, happy, happy birthday.

and musicians Paul Dean, Stephen Emerson and Johannes Brahms. There's one of their clarinet sonatas, the first one in F minor. Paul Dean celebrating his 60th birthday today. Paul is a professor at the University of Queensland, the Canaan Professor of Music. He has done so much with his own playing and performing, but also very much in his teaching of students. His students now play all around the world. He is a remarkable musician and really worthy of celebration here on ABC Classic. It's 28 minutes to 9. Here's Grażyna Baczewicz.

Grażyna Baczewicz, the Polish composer, her Sinfonietta, the third movement played by the Primož Chamber Orchestra with Lukasz Blachik. It's 25 minutes to nine. Thank you so much, Heather. A wonderful take. So you know the Brahms clarinet sonata that we just heard played by Paul Dean, sectional playing. Well, Brahms wrote it initially for clarinet, but clarinetists and viola players, I'm a viola player, Megan Burslem is a viola player. We sometimes, sort of fight a little bit about which way the Brahms sounds better. I mean, obviously, viola playing, there's no question. But Heather, you've written in to ask for that Brahms actually played by the viola. Look, I'll see what I can do. Geordie is your programmer for weekday breakfasts, and I'm sure Geordie can do something about it. But in the meantime, here's Buckaroo Holiday.

Aaron Copland, and taking you on a buckaroo holiday where it's actually a little bit of a surprise where you might be going. You'll be able to hear more Aaron Copland in the evening concert today, tonight, with the Berlin Radio Symphony Orchestra and Joel. There you heard the BBC Phil with the conductor John Wilson. Now it's 17 minutes to nine. Russell Torrance will be with you from 9 o'clock. Russell has so many great pieces of music for you. Carl Jenkins, composer of the week. But you know what? In the first hour, you'll be able to hear Bach and the first cello suite. That may be the one that inspires you, already has to play the cello. And this is a recording with Yo-Yo Ma. So you can, there's lots to look forward to. Here on ABC Classic.

It just is epic, isn't it? You can either go to the gym and do some deadlifts, or you can play Chopin's Polonaise. So there, the pianist Jason Gillam, the Polonaise from his Opus 53. By the way, Jason Gillam will be soon on tour with Ayad Sugeya. One of the dates will be at the Melbourne Recital Centre on the 19th of July. So you can look at Jason's website for a little bit more detail. Now, it's 10 minutes to 9. Russell, very, very close. Thank you for your text today. It's been a lot of fun. I'll be with you tomorrow as well, by the way, and over the weekend. But time to mark another birthday, born on this day in 1933. Here's Colin Brumby.

Brumby, born in Narm in Melbourne. And there's a work which he was commissioned to write for the ABC when the ABC celebrated its 50th birthday. So back in the early 1980s. And Colin Brumby's music here on ABC Classic, now celebrating our 50th birthday. And the Brumby played there by the Sydney Symphony Orchestra, conducted by Patrick Thomas. Now it's 3 minutes to nine. That means it's 3 minutes away from Russell Torrance. And taking you there, well, it's music perhaps for a slightly cold day. His music for the Royal Fireworks.

0: There is music for you. If it's a slightly dark, slightly cold, just needing a little bit of oomph music morning. And so there you have music for the Royal Fireworks, but they're fireworks for you. And your music there, Handel's music, played by the Tasmanian Symphony Orchestra, conducted by Graham Abbott. So Russell will be with you very, very soon at the top of the clock. Thank you so much for all your texts this morning. It's been a lot of fun filling in for Megan. We've covered a wide range of things, the Americans, clarinet versus viola, and also how Robert Schumann strangely sounds like a Havel put your seatbelt on alarm. Have an excellent day. Nearly time for Russell.
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4: Thank you, Ed LeBrock, for your wonderful company this morning. Look, you have music by Bach twice this hour, starting off in just a second, and then followed by some music by Vivaldi. Bach was a huge fan of Vivaldi. He managed to get hold of some Vivaldi and would study it avidly. So what we're going to do is hear the Bach and then the Vivaldi. It's an A-B comparison. Science. Starting with music by Bach. This is from the Violin Concerto, and the soloist is Alina Ibragimova.

Spring from Vivaldi's Four Seasons. It tells the tale of spring coming. You hear birdsong, there's the threat of a storm, and then finally you're enjoying the sound of the rustic bagpipe. Who doesn't? As Elizabeth Valfish with the Australian Brandenburg Orchestra and Paul Dyer. Kerry in a Wobbegal Country, Newcastle. You say, this is what I want to hear when I get into the car. And Maria, you're at the other end of the journey. You say, this is a fantastic way to finish my drive to work. And before that, Bach, the Violin Concerto in E, you heard the opening movement with Alina Ibragimova and Arcangelo, and more Bach coming up for you in a little while. Cello Suite number 1, performed by Yo-Yo Ma on ABC Classic. I mean, this is a knocking out of the park today on the Essentials Hour. Foray, a double bill of Foray for you now. Just like in the movies, isn't it? In a little while, his Pavan, but here's what was originally a song, Après un rêve, After a Dream, given the brass treatment by a group from Berlin. They're called Salapusia Brass.

Well, aren't we lucky? Two pieces of music by the French composer Gabriel Fauré on ABC Classic. Just then, the Pavane. And just listening to that, just it always strikes me how beautiful it is, how it unfurls at the end, doesn't it? It's like all the pieces very gracefully

0: apart in the last 30 seconds or so. Albrecht Meyer on the oboe with the Academy of St. Martin in the Fields. And before that, Après un rêve, After a Dream. That's for you if you're just waking up. Wake up! Salah Pouchot Brass performing it. You're listening to ABC Classic. You're listening to Your Essentials Hour. Mr. Bach writing a glorious, very ambitious piece for cello for you in 3 minutes. But next, a glorious piece of film music from the 1960s. Maybe that'll take you back.
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Music by Nino Rota from Romeo and Juliet, the Zeffirelli Romeo and Juliet, 1968. All those flouncy collars and costumes, you know what I mean? The love theme performed by the Royal Philharmonic Orchestra and British Cypriot conductor Tolga Kashif. Loads of movie music here on ABC Classic. Actually, yesterday morning, did you hear Megan Burslem talking to John Powell, the guy that wrote the music for How to Train Your Dragon? He was on ABC Classic Breakfast yesterday. And if you go to the ABC Classic website, there's lots to see, but click on programs and Classic Breakfast and you can listen to the interview again if you missed it. 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This is the Essentials Hour. You got to put yourself, if you can, in Bach's shoes when he worked at Curtin. He was in his mid-30s. A lot going on for him.